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3: 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We want our city to shine, right? Well, it starts with a high-quality education right here at IPS. Now, you know, this is where it all started for me. And as an alum, I'm always repping IPS. Yep, see, I know what you're thinking. Mike, why are you talking about school? I thought you was the class clown. Yeah, well, I was. But IPS is where I found my voice, my true voice. And IPS is the launch pad for the next generations of legends. Whether your kids are in coding, construction, nursing, or the arts, IPS has the programs to prepare students for the future they're dreaming about. We're talking about specializing academics, hands-on training, and staff who cares about our kids. So what are you waiting for? It's time to come to Indianapolis Public Schools now. It's time to choose your IPS, because IPS is here for you.
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Hey, what's up? This is Tanisha. What I love about gospel music is it connects me closer to Christ. And that's why I love the Nightly Spirit with my girl, Darlene.

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3: Parents, listen to me. We want our city to shine, right? Well, it starts with a high-quality education right here at IPS. Now, you know, this is where it all started for me. And as an alum, I'm always repping IPS. Yep, see, I know what you're thinking. Mike, why are you talking about school? I thought you was the class clown. Yeah, well, I was. But IPS is where I found my voice, my true voice. And IPS is the launch pad for the next generations of legends. Whether your kids are in coding, construction, nursing, or the arts, IPS has the programs to prepare students for the future they're dreaming about. We're talking about specializing academics, hands-on training, and staff who cares about our kids. So what are you waiting for? It's time to come to Indianapolis Public Schools now. It's time to choose your IPS, because IPS is here for you.
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4: 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We want our city to shine, right? Well, it starts with a high-quality education right here at IPS. Now, you know, this is where it all started for me. And as an alum, I'm always repping IPS. Yep, see, I know what you're thinking. Mike, why are you talking about school? I thought you was the class clown. Yeah, well, I was. But IPS is where I found my voice, my true voice. And IPS is the launch pad for the next generations of legends. Whether your kids are in coding, construction, nursing, or the arts, IPS has the programs to prepare students for the future they're dreaming about. We're talking about specializing academics, hands-on training, and staff who cares about our kids. So what are you waiting for? It's time to come to Indianapolis Public Schools now. It's time to choose your IPS, because IPS is here for you.
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3: 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We want our city to shine, right? Well, it starts with a high-quality education right here at IPS. Now, you know, this is where it all started for me. And as an alum, I'm always repping IPS. Yep, see, I know what you're thinking. Mike, why are you talking about school? I thought you was the class clown. Yeah, well, I was. But IPS is where I found my voice, my true voice. And IPS is the launch pad for the next generations of legends. Whether your kids are in coding, construction, nursing, or the arts, IPS has the programs to prepare students for the future they're dreaming about. 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It's time to come to Indianapolis Public Schools now. It's time to choose your IPS, because IPS is here for you.
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2: 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We want our city to shine, right? Well, it starts with a high-quality education right here at IPS. Now, you know, this is where it all started for me. And as an alum, I'm always repping IPS. Yep, see, I know what you're thinking. Mike, why are you talking about school? I thought you was the class clown. Yeah, well, I was. But IPS is where I found my voice, my true voice. And IPS is the launch pad for the next generations of legends. Whether your kids are in coding, construction, nursing, or the arts, IPS has the programs to prepare students for the future they're dreaming about. We're talking about specializing academics, hands-on training, and staff who cares about our kids. So what are you waiting for? It's time to come to Indianapolis Public Schools now. It's time to choose your IPS, because IPS is here for you.
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1: Can I get some help in the house? 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

0: mountains, out of the valley, out of the storm, out of the grave. You won't repeat a battle. You won't repeat a battle. But he already, already won. Go, go, go. Go to sleep. He already broke through. He did it, did it. A breakthrough.
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3: 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We want our city to shine, right? Well, it starts with a high-quality education right here at IPS. Now, you know, this is where it all started for me. And as an alum, I'm always repping IPS. Yep, see, I know what you're thinking. Mike, why are you talking about school? I thought you was the class clown. Yeah, well, I was. But IPS is where I found my voice, my true voice. And IPS is the launch pad for the next generations of legends. Whether your kids are in coding, construction, nursing, or the arts, IPS has the programs to prepare students for the future they're dreaming about. We're talking about specializing academics, hands-on training, and staff who cares about our kids. So what are you waiting for? It's time to come to Indianapolis Public Schools now. It's time to choose your IPS, because IPS is here for you.
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1: Hallelujah. Hallelujah. You know, when I think about it, I started in the church as a little girl, 7 years old, and my grandmother used to take me to church back in Tulsa, Oklahoma, and I used to sing for the Lord, and I used to sing in the adult choir, and I loved the Lord with all my heart. By the time I was 9 years old, I was gung-ho, and my grandmother even said to me one day, she said, you know, baby, God's going to use you one day. And I didn't know what she meant, but I knew I liked the sound of God using me. By the time I was 11 years old, my mother and father and my five brothers and my little sister, we moved from Tulsa to California. My dad's job has transferred him out here. And by the time I was 12 years old, I found myself in the nightclubs in Los Angeles. My mom and dad used to go to the clubs on the weekends. They didn't know the Lord Jesus. And grandma wasn't around anymore, so we just quit going to church. I was in the nightclubs at 12 years old, and that was the worst place and the last place I needed to be. But I had a praying grandmother. By the time I was 13 years old, I had recorded my first single and began to open up for people like Stevie Wonder and Aretha Franklin, B.B. King, and Bill Cosby. I remember opening up for him one time, and things began to happen. Hallelujah. Things began to happen all around me. The devil had a trap set. He was going to set me up because, see, I liked it. I liked the money. I was making a lot of money. And I liked the glamour. And I liked the applause because that said, I love you. We all want to be loved. Hallelujah. I didn't know that Jesus loved me. I didn't know it then. When I was 16 years old, I had had a baby out of wedlock, and by the time I was 17 years old, I left home and joined the cast of Hair, and I began to travel all across the country. I was making more money than my mom and dad put together by then, and things were looking pretty good. Then I was introduced to marijuana. Devil had a trap set. Next thing I know, it was pills to get up in the morning and pills to go to bed at night. Then it was the alcohol, and then I became very promiscuous and ran around with a lot of people I had no business being with. And one day I was introduced to cocaine, and I know that all drugs are a spirit. But this cocaine became my best friend. And I began to hang out with the devil, and I did everything that I was big and bad enough to do. And I'm not glorifying him. I'm just letting him know

Hallelujah. I've been set free. Hallelujah. Glory to God. I went on for about 12 years of my life, and I traveled with people, and I worked with Chaka Khan and Rufus, and I worked with Captain and Tennille and all the people in the studios, and I was good at my job, and I was quick, and I could demand double, triple scale, and I went to work, and I was high every day.

0: One time when I was in Houston, Texas, I met a man there, and I was getting ready to go on the road with Chaka Khan, and there was a group going on the road with us, Heatwave, and they had a man working with them, and he was doing their lights, and I didn't know this, but I met him on the road, and he was a nice guy, and you never would know it to look at him, but he was also, not only was he a light director, but he was a cocaine dealer. See, devil knows how to really do it. So we began to be friends, and we began to date, and I began to get all the cocaine I wanted for free. How many of you know it wasn't for free? But we came home, me and this young man, and we began to live together, and he was still selling drugs, and I began to make drops for him. I was dropping off cocaine and making a lot of foolish turns in my life, and my life began to do this spiral, downward spiral. I was going to hell. One night as I was getting loaded, I began to pass out, and my head hit the wall. Boom! And I began to slide down the wall, and as I came to, all of my bodily fluids were doing their own thing, and I was dying. But I had a praying grandmother, and I knew enough to call on the name of Jesus. Hallelujah. It wasn't a couple of days later that I was watching Christian television, and Grandma tells me she was laying on her face during this time, and she had been fasting for 2 weeks and just calling on the name of Jesus. Save my granddaughter. Save my granddaughter, Jesus. I watched Christian TV one night, and it was as if God himself said, that's enough. And he rebuked the devil from me long enough for me to make an intelligent decision. And I said, Jesus, I know you're real. If you'll just take all of this away from me, take all of the drugs, take them away, I'm tired. And I want you to know that instantly I was set free. Instantly I was delivered. Hallelujah. Glory. Hallelujah. Hallelujah. This was on a Friday night. And I want you to know that not only did God save and deliver me and set me free, but he saved that drug dealer, and he's my husband tonight, James Bailey. Hallelujah. Hey. Everything comes by hearing, yes it does, glory.
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1: Somebody lift your hands as we celebrate the greatness of our God. This little worship song that says this, our God is awesome.

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0: Hope you are enjoying your weekend on Monday. Don't forget to join us. We'll have Janai Thornton. She'll help get us right on Money Monday.
4: 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Cheryl, I have trending topics. And Erica, I cannot wait to hear your love talk. I got married because of them things.
0: Come on. We know what it is. Faith walking.
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0: All right. 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

0: for grace. 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
1: 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Let him know. Hallelujah. 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
2: 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We want our city to shine, right? Well, it starts with a high-quality education right here at IPS. Now, you know, this is where it all started for me. And as an alum, I'm always repping IPS. Yep, see, I know what you're thinking. Mike, why are you talking about school? I thought you was the class clown. Yeah, well, I was. But IPS is where I found my voice, my true voice. And IPS is the launch pad for the next generations of legends. Whether your kids are in coding, construction, nursing, or the arts, IPS has the programs to prepare students for the future they're dreaming about. We're talking about specializing academics, hands-on training, and staff who cares about our kids. So what are you waiting for? It's time to come to Indianapolis Public Schools now. It's time to choose your IPS, because IPS is here for you.
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0: please join me for prayer. Thank you, dear God, for my life, my family, my community, and my friends. I seek forgiveness of any sins I may have committed, and I pray that I will not repeat bad decisions. I pray today for others, including myself, for all of us in need of your mercy and grace. Although we may not know what our future holds, we accept your guidance and direction as we acknowledge that you are in total control of our destiny. We surrender all stress and doubts, all anxiety and worries, all misbeliefs and misinformation, all anger and hatred, all fears and trepidations, as well as all challenges and victories to your divine wisdom and infinite power. 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I love you, dear God, and I praise thy holy name. Hallelujah and amen.
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0: 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It's your girl, Erica Campbell. 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
4: Yes, it is time for the Faith Walk of the Day on this fabulous Friday. And listen, today I want to talk about worship. One of the first times we see worship in scripture is when Abraham is headed up the hill with Isaac, and he says, me and the boy will go to worship. Now, he was going to worship. He wasn't going to sing or dance. There was no musician. He said he was going to worship because he was being obedient and sacrificing something to God. I think that changes the whole idea of what worship is. To worship him means to surrender to him and to do what he's called you to do. And so I want us to make sure that we are literally worshiping. Our lives are filled with worship to the Father, to what he said, to what he's commanded, to how he's loved, to the way he loves us, to love unselfishly. I pray that you understand praise and worship isn't just some preliminary moment in the beginning of service where the singers sing, but the real part is the end. Because if God has called us to worship, then every part of the worship service brings God glory. And you should participate. If their praise leaders are singing and you ain't singing, that's their worship, not yours. If you just standing there looking and bobbing your head, well, you know, I don't sing like that. Abraham wasn't going to sing. He wasn't going to lead How Great Is Our God. He was going to sacrifice because that's what God had asked him to do. That is when you worship. Worship is saying yes. Worship is surrender. Worship is obedience. Worship is praying for people that you feel like don't deserve it. Worship is doing what God has called you to do. A lot of times we misinterpret and misunderstand what it means to worship. Sometimes my worship, when it is singing, is still a surrender because I've been so heavy all week long. Still, that don't mean I don't have a responsibility to do it. And so I want to challenge you and ask you, when was the last time you worshiped? Not just on a Sunday morning. When was the last time you sacrificed something for God? When was the last time you gave up something that you really did not want to give? Something that you assumed was a blessing. He said, I prayed for this son. This is the promised seed. And then God says, sacrifice him? Can you imagine what that feels like? And I always wonder, what was Isaac doing while they was walking up the hill? Was he aware of what was about to happen in surrender to God? We know how the story goes. It was a ram in the bush, and God saw that his heart was surrendered to him, and that was his worship. What is your worship today? How are you worshiping today? Make sure you spend time in worship. And I'm not discrediting whether you sing it in your car and giving God praise. I'm talking about the actual things that you sacrifice in surrender to him. I want you to take a moment with that. All right, love you and I mean it. That's the Faith Walk of the Day.
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9: Parents, listen to me. We want our city to shine, right? Well, it starts with a high-quality education right here at IPS. Now, you know, this is where it all started for me. And as an alum, I'm always repping IPS. Yep. See, I know what you're thinking. Mike, why are you talking about school? I thought you was the class clown.
1: Yeah, well,
9: 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But IPS is where I found my voice, my true voice. And IPS is the launch pad for the next generations of legends. 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We're talking about specializing academics, hands-on training, and staff who cares about our kids. So what are you waiting for? It's time to come to Indianapolis Public Schools now. It's time to choose your IPS, because IPS is here for you.
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5: Get Up Mornings with Erica Campbell, and we got a special guest today. We love her so much. As people age, there's often confusion about what type of exercise is appropriate, what needs to change, and what fitness principles remain the same. So here to share insight is our fitness expert, Dawn Strozier. Dawn, good morning.
6: Good morning, Griff. Good morning. How are
5: you? So I just want to say this first. Before we talk about the biggest myths about fitness after 50, some people believe, you know, when I was in my 30s, I did this workout. Uh-huh. Now that I'm 56, I'm going to do the same because I know it worked for me in my 30s. Speak on that part.
6: That's actually okay, Griff. You can't.
5: Okay.
6: One of the biggest myths is that when you turn 50, you have to avoid some of the things you did when you were younger, or you have to avoid lifting heavy, which isn't really true. You see people in the gym over 50, they're doing 5 pound, 8 pound weights, attempting to be careful. And the reality is you need to lift, and you really need to lift heavy, because as you age, lifting weights helps to preserve your muscle and protect your bones. It helps improve your balance, and it helps you to maintain your overall independence. So lifting weights is important. So the fundamentals don't change. It's just you have to train smarter when you get older.
5: Understood. What should people over 50 focus on more as they age, and what fitness fundamentals never change? Like, should you get on a treadmill? Should you walk more? Should you run?
6: So here's the thing. Over 50, you got to focus on everything, not just strength training. You got to focus on mobility. You have to focus on balance. You have to focus on your overall movement, but what's even as important is how you recover, how your body's responding to what you're doing. That's what you have to pay attention to. So the fundamentals, again, they never change. You still have to move your body regularly. You still need to challenge your muscles. You still need to eat quality nutrition, and you still need to be consistent. Those things don't change.
5: Can people still build strength and improve themselves after? I mean, you know, I go to the gym, and I see people with more gray than me, and I love their bodies. And I'm talking about just dudes next to me all super duper strong. I'd be like, get it in, homie.
6: So it's about consistency. That's it. Usually when you get older, you got more time. You can be in the gym every single day at the same time every day. So your body responds to what you repeatedly do and ask of it. Your body responds to what you repeatedly do and ask. So over 50, yes, it's possible to get stronger than you were when you were younger. I see it every day. So age doesn't determine your future. Your habits do.
5: Yeah, that makes a lot of sense. You still doing your 50 and Fit program? And if you are, tell us how we can jump in on it.
6: Absolutely. I'm still doing it because it's one of the best programs I have. I designed it for people over 50 who wanted to get stronger, feel better, and live healthier lives, but they were kind of intimidated and didn't know what to do when they walk into the gym. So you can do it in the privacy of your own home, or you can take it to the gym and know exactly what to do and how to eat. So you can actually hit me on all social media, at Dawn Strozier, Facebook, Instagram, Twitter, at Dawn, DawnStrozier. I love to talk to you, and I love to help you.
5: Let me tell you something. That is our fitness expert, Dawn Strozier, who is over 50, who looks amazing. You still single?
6: Unfortunately, not. Yes, I am.
5: Hey, man. Hey, go to her website and everything. You going to see. Don't get me started. Dawn, thank you for stopping by.
6: Thank you for having me.
5: Stick around, y'all. The Get Up Bowl is coming up in moments right here on Get Up Mornings with Erica Campbell.
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7: In Genesis, the 25th chapter, verse 29 says, "Once when Jacob was making some stew, Esau came in from the open country, famished."
8: About to put this onion in a soup. About to put this radish in a soup. Got me a beet on a beet in the soup. And I'm about to put a little celery in the soup. Yeah, ooh, I like it when smell goods are in the house. A cup of tea, some chocolate, and you, making my good lentil soup. You know everybody not a hunter, but it's okay. Who is that?
9: What is that you cooking over there?
8: Hey, Esau.
9: You got what you cooking, Doc? I'm smelling some garlic and some tomatoes. And is that the lamb that I killed the other day?
8: Esau, you know everybody ain't the best hunter in the village. All I can do is, make a mean soup. But, yeah, it's the soup you've been eating your whole life.
9: Come on, man. Let me get some of that soup, Doc.
8: Pour me a bowl of soup. Nope. No, sir.
9: What you mean? Just give me a bowl of soup, man. I've been working all day. I'm the reason why you got the lamb in
8: the
9: soup.
8: Now, hold on. See, that's the problem, Esau. Look. You downplaying my working. I got to cut these vegetables. I got to put it all in. I got to get fire log. I'm also working.
9: Just give me the soup.
8: Okay, I get it. What will you do for the soup?
9: Oh, man. Come on, man. Adam, what you need? I'll give you my boots. My brand new bear boots.
8: Oh, the bear boots?
9: I killed the bear the other day. I got some boots for you.
8: Them is good. No, I'm going to have to say no, though, Esau. I'm going to have to say no.
9: No on the boots?
8: No on the boots. No.
9: Come on, man. Oh, man. I give you my bow. My bow and arrow.
8: Oh, the one you made?
9: The one I made.
8: The one you made shine me down and...
9: Yes, sir!
8: And polished it off
9: no
8: and I watched you
9: it don't get
8: with
9: no
8: the tight
9: better
8: strings?
9: Yes, sir. You got it.
8: No,
9: now go ahead and
8: I'm going to have
9: go
8: to say no. No, Esau, no. No.
9: You ain't going
8: to...
9: You
8: I see you over there all hungry with the white stuff around your mouth. So listen, this is what
9: dry.
8: I do. This is what I do. How about now? Listen to what I'm saying. I know you're hungry. I'm gonna give you this bowl. You
9: my hear stomach growling.
8: You smell it? You smell it?
9: Yes. Come
8: you
9: on.
8: Smell it.
9: Listen. Yes. Listen.
8: How about
10: you give me your birthright real quick?
9: What? Did you say my birthright?
8: How about you give me your birthright for this soup?
9: For a bowl of soup.
8: You remember Dad gave you when you and the
9: heritage.
8: Okay, I'm just saying.
9: I'm thinking about it. Hold on, let me think about this.
8: Got them carrots in it that you like.
9: Oh man. Give me a bowl of soup.
8: That's my.
9: You got
8: can
9: it.
8: We shake? Let me just shake on
9: shake
8: it.
9: A
8: let's
9: on
8: shake
9: it.
8: On it. Let's shake on it. Let me get your spoon ready. Now,
9: I
8: this
9: got
8: is
9: my spoon.
8: One,
9: give me
8: this
9: my
8: gonna
9: spoon.
8: Be come one family. You gonna love
9: flight.
8: It.
9: What do I need with a birthright?
8: Get you a napkin.
9: I ain't about to die no time soon.
8: Exactly. Stupid birthright. Come on.
9: You got it. Here it is. All yours. Take it. Now give me the soup.
8: Here you go, bruh. Soup is all yours now.
7: Jacob gave Esau some bread and some lentil stew. He ate and drank. And then he got up and left.
10: Bye-bye.
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4: Well, thanks to the Most High God, we are coming to you live from the Get Up Church of our Lord, Baptist, non-denominational, denominational, AME, CME, ENG, LMNOP, Apostolic Church of God of Christ. All right, now, Brother Griff, let the Lord use you.
5: Thank you, First Lady Pastor.
4: Yeah,
5: but first, giving honor to God, who's ahead of my life, I'd like to say I'm glad to be in the house of the Lord one more time, Elder Cheryl. Because he brought me from a mighty, mighty long way. Brother John Paul, I could have been dead, sleeping in the grave, but God is good.
4: All the time.
5: And all the time.
4: God is good.
5: Yes, yes, yes. I got concerns, big concerns, man. There was reported a bear in the city that I live in, but then more importantly, in the neighborhood that I live in, there's a black bear just going to just walk. Well, really, here's what's even funny. He's just walking on the sidewalk. He ain't even walking, you know, getting close. He's just passing everybody ring camera. There's a whole black bear. Now, I don't know what to do with a bear, ladies and gentlemen. What are you looking for, sir? Do you need some Charmin? Do you want some toilet paper? Do you not know where Christopher Robbins and Tigger live? Okay? Do you want some honey? are you preventing forest fires? Like, I don't know. I don't know what to do with a black bear, but I know my dogs is punks to deers. So I don't even know how they gonna act if they see a bear. My dogs be acting like, let me outside. It's a deer in the backyard. Do not let them outside. And then they all barking from the deck. You ain't even going. I got some suburban. These dogs, you ain't saving nobody. But Mr. Bear, please let me be. Now, is somebody in their neighborhood saying, yo, right, there's a bear in your neighborhood for real? In real life, you get to say, ain't he all right? Somebody else is saying, Griff, did you say Charmin, toilet paper? I did. You know that commercial was too cute. You get to say, ain't he all right? But if you like me, and you know I'm from Cali, they've been telling us for decades, leave bears alone. Ain't he all right? Don't make noise to them. Don't try to leave a... You see a bear, hope the bear don't see you. Leave a bear alone. That's what we've been taught our whole life, right?
4: Leave a bear alone. Absolutely. He ain't your friend. He's not a pet.
5: He ain't cute, right?
4: No,
5: right.
4: He ain't cute.
6: Right. Even
4: one swipe will take your whole head off.
5: Yeah, open you up and let you out. Yeah.
4: Listen. Lord, cover Griff with your blood, Jesus.
6: It's the YT people that.
4: Oh, God.
5: Cheryl. Look, y'all. It's a bear.
6: He's
5: hey,
6: cute.
5: Bear.
6: Listen,
5: hey,
6: bear.
5: Mr. Bear. Hey,
4: yo,
5: bear.
4: Yo, get away from me.
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0: What up, good people? It's your girl, Erica Campbell. 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
3: Yes, it is time for the Erica-ism of the day. And I love talking to people. Well, y'all know that. I talk every single morning. But I was having a conversation with this young lady. And while I was talking to her, the Holy Spirit told me to ask her when she was opening her studio. And she said that, you know, her and her husband had been discussing it. They have a really popular podcast. It's going really well. And I told them, you know, you're going to need more space. And I was kind of talking, you know, because I love to speak to people's futures. You know, when I hear God say something, I just kind of say it. And so, you know, I say it and forget it. I don't go back chasing, you know, make sure I was right. I believe I followed the leading of the Holy Spirit. But it was super cool last week to be scrolling online and see that the young lady that I was talking to was actually opening a studio. Y'all, that thing blessed my heart so good. It really, really did. Mostly for her, but I was glad I was obedient. I was glad that I said it. You know, sometimes we don't want to say what God is whispering to us for fear of making mistakes. But if you know him, you've got relationship with him. When he speaks, you know his voice. So say what God told you to say. I remember us being in service and Warren was preaching and I could see his hesitation. And literally, the Holy Spirit told me to go to him and tell him to say it. And when I went to him and told him to say it, he said,

0: the Lord said, and he told him, he spoke to a specific person who, and he said him by name, which Warren doesn't do that a lot. And when he did it, no one in the service raised their hands, but at the end of the service, somebody came to him and he was like, it was me. It was me who you were talking to. And I knew that God was using you. Now, I'm not sure why he, you know, wasn't bold enough to raise his hand in church. And sometimes that's the reason that sometimes people are hesitant to being obedient, because they don't want to look crazy. But you have to say what God says. If Noah was afraid of looking crazy, he never would have built the ark. You know what I mean? If the three Hebrew boys were looking crazy, they never would have told him, you can throw us in the fire and God will deliver us. And even if he doesn't, we're not bound to your God. I need you to be fearless when it comes to speaking God's word. Yes, prophesying. To prophesying what God has said to you. I know a lot of people have abused that gift, and some people don't even believe in it, but it's in scripture. He had prophets all through scripture. If God wants to use him, use you. Let him use you. All right? That is my Erica Ism for the day. I love you and I mean it.
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5: Joining us today is Grammy Award writer, producer, and artist is Dante Bo. What's happening, Dante?
6: Hey, sure. How you doing?
5: I'm good. Welcome to Get Up Mornings. You got a new single. This thing is fire, too. Briefly introduce it, and we'll come back and talk more about it.
6: Okay, so this is my brand new single, Higher, featuring Relevant Worship. It's a fire record. I hope you guys like it. I hope you guys love it. Let's go. Higher.

0: Told me about you.
1: That's Dante Bo with his latest single, Higher. Dante, it's another one. And I love how you use Revelation Worship, right, to help you with this one. But you said that this song is about, you know, lifting God above every circumstance. So what happened in your own life that inspired you to write this one?
2: I mean, you know, life happens in general. So I feel like in life circumstances, we can lift our problems above the Lord himself and like lift our problems above what we know is true. And that's that God is going to always be there. God is present in every season, in every storm. And so I wanted to write something that, you know, gave people a new perspective that just because you're going through a storm doesn't mean that there's not anything greater and that the best is not going to come, you know? So lifting them up sometimes gives you a new perspective. So lift them up above all that you're going through in this season and in life in general.
1: Man, I love how you don't allow the industry to put you in a box, that you have been diversifying your sound forever. And even when you were doing R&B, it was still, to me, really inspirational. Yeah. Talk about this season of what we're expecting on this record that you have now.
2: Yeah, you know, I'm just continuing to, like, go with what God wants for me in my life. Sometimes it sounds different. Sometimes it looks different. But ultimately, it's always rooted in the gospel, you know, because that's my faith. And so this season, I'm just creating new sounds and not forcing anything and just wanting people to still leave with a message. The message over sound, you know, for me.
1: Yeah, we hear the freedom. I mean, as a programmer, I hear the freedom in the music, and that's what I love about it. And I think that it you know, it hits all different kinds of people in different stages of their lives. And I think that's probably what, you know, why God uses you to do it. You teamed up with Revelation Worship on this record. How did that collaboration come about, and how did you guys get together?
2: Yeah, so I was in L.A. when I was recording this album, well, at least the first half of it, and they were in the next studio, at least a few of their writers were in the next studio, and so I had them, you know, listen to the record, see what they felt, and they ended up writing on it and also collabing with it, because I wanted a choir, a big choir on it, and I haven't done many choir songs, so I just thought it was cool, and I thought it was different for me, and yeah, they just made it better. In general, but yeah, I teamed up with them because they were in the same studio, so I teamed up with them.
1: It does sound like so. We was listening to it in studio, and it does sound like a I want to say rounded, if you will. It's like full.
2: Yeah, I guess
1: that's a good word for it.
2: Yeah,
1: it's like a full sound that comes behind you, and that's so dope. We had Pastor JJ Hairston in studio, and he was talking about a collab that you did with him on a song called Jesus.
2: Yes.
1: So I love the collaborations that you're doing as well.
2: Yes.
1: Tell us what you're working on, what you got coming up.
2: Yeah, I'm working on a new project. Also, this song I did with JJ, which is my favorite song, and I'm excited for that to come out. It's called Jesus.
1: Yeah.
2: And so just doing the work of the Lord.
1: Doing the work of the Lord. Well, we gonna follow you. Tell us where to stay connected so we can see what's happening and when you are coming in our city so we can go and experience you live.
2: Yes. So all my social media handles are Dante Bo, DanteBowe. My website is DanteBowe.com.
1: All right. So we go follow and make sure we know all the things you're doing. I love your music ministry. Thank you. And I love you. Thank you for joining us today.
2: I love you too.
1: All right. So his new single, Dante Bo, is our guest today. His new single is called Higher. Be sure to download and stream it everywhere you buy music. Thank you, Dante. We appreciate you.
2: Thank you, Cheryl.
1: All right. Stick around, guys. The Get Up Poll is coming up next on Get Up Mornings with Erica Campbell.
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4: All right, Cheryl, what are we talking about today?
5: All right, yesterday during the Get Up Poll, we asked what was something you want to learn. And one of the callers said she wanted to learn how to make a house of Legos.
6: Ronnie from Philly.
5: Yeah, yeah, yeah. And that, and it sounded a bit unusual, but people love Legos so much, I found out. And a lot of folk are building houses of Legos. But
6: saw that.
5: You know, my son loved the challenge of a Lego project. And I mean, that led me today to this Get Up Poll. Like Lego. What did I say?
6: Logo.
5: Yep, I wrote logo too, didn't I? Wow. Yeah, Lego project. This led me to today's Get Up Poll. What's something childish? What's something childish? Like those claps I just did. What's something childish?

0: Let me tell you something. My basement is being worked on because I'm adding something to the basement. I haven't been able to go down there for 8 days, and I am fiending. Like, I have to go. It's stuff everywhere and plastic coverings, and I'm like,
1: I
0: need to play my game. Yeah, I'm a video gamer.

0: That's something for me. And then I just love having a good time with my kids. We can still play tag. Y'all, if I kill a spider, I'm chasing them around the house.
1: With the spider.
0: Oh, they already know. They already, as soon as I start killing some, I go, oh, kids, they be like, Mama, please.
2: Yes.
0: Run out the door. Down. Like, it's ridiculous.
1: Right.
0: It's fun. Very, very childish, but I have a good time.
1: I love puzzles. I love all the things. Yeah.
2: I like puzzles too.
0: Yeah. So what's something that you still enjoy doing from your childhood? What game you like to play? What's this thing that you still do? I think it keeps us young. So give us a call, 877-242-2426, 877-242-2426. I got to teach my kids how to play jacks.
2: Yes. I skipped a rock the other day.
0: Ooh, nice.
2: How about that?
0: Give us a call and get up on it.
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3: All right, we're taking you back a little bit today. What's something childish that you still enjoy as an adult today? We just want you to remember a little bit, make you smile. Let's go to Irma in Louisiana. Hey, Irma in Louisiana, what's something from your childhood that you still do today?
4: Good morning, Erica. How are you? I still love watching the Disney shows. I'm a grandma now, but my grown kids won't let me forget about Easter. They still want an Easter vest, so I have to make sure I have one. Like each one.

0: sharing that with us today. 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
1: God bless you too. I love you.
0: Love you back. Bye. Abram in North Carolina is on the line. Hey, Abram, what's something from your childhood that you still love to do today?
2: So I have four kids, and I got started doing it with my kids again, but sometimes I find myself doing it on my own. That's put glue on my hand and peel it off.
0: Oh, I remember that.
3: And peel it off.
2: I sure did. And now I still do it to this day. It's so soothing and relaxing. You know, trying to walk around the house, you know, blow dry. Yeah.
3: Yeah.
0: Absolutely. I love it. Thank you for sharing that with us today.
2: Absolutely. Y'all have a good day.
0: Okay, bye-bye.

0: Thank you. You too. Bye-bye.
1: Okay, bye-bye.
0: Mark in Detroit is on the line. Hey, Mark, what's something childish that you still enjoy doing today?
2: What up, though?
3: Good morning. What up, though? Good morning, family. I love, I'm a gamer. I love video games. And, like, I got this retro system, and I always throw on Mike Tyson Punch-Out, and I be going at it with it.
2: Come on.
3: He must look at me crazy like, dude, what's wrong with these graphics? I'm like, you just don't know.
2: They don't even know, dog.
3: Back then, what's the stuff?
2: They don't even know, dog.

0: still enjoy doing today.
1: Hey, good morning, y'all. God bless you this morning. I still love to jump on the bed. Every time I go to a hotel, I dive on the bed and I start jumping on it because my roof, my ceiling is too low for me to jump on my own bed.
0: Listen, that's a good time. Jumping on the bed is still a good time.
1: It's great. My kids look at me like I'm crazy, but I don't know. It just releases some kind of endorphins or something.
0: Yes.
1: It makes me feel real good.
0: Yes. Enjoy all of that, sis. Thank you for sharing today.
1: God bless. Bye-bye.
0: Hey, that was so fun. Yes.
2: I got coloring books, color pencils.
3: Yeah.
2: I literally just bought color pencils.
3: I buy them for my grandkids.
0: Some color pencils that are trending silver.
3: No, I was saying, I buy for them, but then I'm doing all the pages.
0: Love it. Listen, do things that keep you young. Do things that make you remember your childhood.
2: I skipped the other day, too.
0: Just, you skipped?
2: Because Lanika was laughing. Yeah, I just
0: some
2: skipped.
0: Frolicking.
2: I was frolicking.
0: Somebody go do some frolicking today.
4: Frolicking
0: keep
4: in your yard.
0: Keep your frolic in your yard. Go ahead. Get up, mornings.
5: Thank you, God, for giving us our identity in you. We can know who we are because we know whose we are. And we don't have to work for your approval. You've called us by name.

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1: Absolutely awesome. Listen, I love it. Good music, good conversation. But let's end with a good prayer. Lord, I thank you for this day. Thank you for everybody under the sound of my voice. God, you know what they need. You know where they hurt. You know the questions laid before them, Lord Jesus. I ask that you give them peace in their mind and their heart, because God, you will make a way. We don't need to stress about it. It's already in your hands. So we thank you for making a way. We thank you for opening the door, providing finances and healing, Lord, and just bringing peace to our minds. Let our joy be full all day long, and we'll shine bright just for you. In Jesus' name I pray. Thank God. Amen.
0: Amen.
1: Amen. All right, y'all. Join us back here next weekend, and we'll be faith walking.
0: Love talking.
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Much better. 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Is there anybody in this house other than me that could declare you made it?

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Let up!

mighty tonight. He is the Lord of hosts. 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He is our savior. 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He is our redeemer. 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
7: If you're smart, you get my attention, because that means you have something to say, and you can say it and articulate it in an intelligent manner.
8: Oh, that's what you call smart. Okay.
7: Oh, yeah, yeah, yeah. Okay. So for the last 4 years, the Indy Landmarks, and for those of you that don't know what that is, that's at 12th and Central. And what they do is an organization that goes around the state of Indiana preserving landmarks that are historical. And yesterday, the Indy Land, well, let me take it back. They go around the state restoring facilities, buildings, parks, anything that's historical. And then they have a special division that's run by Miss Eunice Trotter.
8: Correct.
7: And what she does is she goes and looks for specifically black historic venues, places, and things. And so they have churches and schools and parks and settlements and all kinds of things that they do. So every year for the last 4 years, they've had a Juneteenth celebration on Juneteenth Day down at the Indiana Landmarks at 12th and Central.
8: Mm-hmm. Yeah, it's a fabulous thing. You're going to give us kind of an overview of what things impacted your thinking or caught your attention and moved your consciousness to another dimension of awareness?
7: Okay, well, I'll tell you. What they did have is they had a keynote speaker named Steve Golding, and he was a brother from Jamaica. But he is an educator, and it was just great hearing him put in context to some of the Juneteenth stuff that we don't know and some of the Juneteenth stuff that we take for granted. He made a couple of really good comments about

0: while America is celebrating 250 years of existence, but he says 250 years before that, that was the first time that slaves came to the Americas. So he says from a strictly historical standpoint, black people in the Americas have been enslaved for 500 years, if you go all the way, or started being enslaved, let me say it correctly, 500 years ago. And you don't even think about it in that aspect that we've been dealing with this unique stupidity for 500 years. Then he had a couple of educators, Dr. Ronald Stevens and Jeffrey Strobel, and they came on stage and they they did a lot of research, and they gave us some research perspectives on some of the things that have happened to black people regarding Juneteenth. And then last but not least, they showed a movie of Marcus Garvey. Mm-hmm. And for our listeners who don't know who Marcus Garvey is, you need to get your computers out or go to the library. You need to look up Marcus Garvey because we as a community just do not know our history.
1: Mm-hmm. Yeah.
0: So that was the event, Dr. Brown, and I don't know if you want to put any more salt and pepper on the Marcus Garvey comment, but I'm figuring today, because it is Juneteenth, we can kind of open up our phones and talk about some of the events going on around the city, or talk about anybody that has some opinions on what we need to do going forward with this whole Juneteenth experience, or we can even add in Black Excellence Month, which is part of this whole Juneteenth experience.
1: Mm-hmm. I would like to give kind of a recognition to a very influential African-American sister,
0: mm-hmm.
1: Who is an attorney, who was on with Tina and James and Derek. They were on this week. She's from Galveston. And she has a rich background in regard to Juneteenth because of her grandfather. And she talked at length about that whole history, not of just Juneteenth, but of the area of Texas. Now, when I was in Marshall, Texas, and this was 1960, I had an unusual experience. That's when I found out about Juneteenth, and I would go to Galveston because every Juneteenth, college students from all over the South, particularly Louisiana, Arkansas, Oklahoma, Texas, would go to Galveston for what we call Splash Day.
0: Mm.
1: And man, and that went on for about a week, 2 weeks, and you had all kind of seafood. But one interesting thing for me was the fact that watermelon was, oh, unbelievable. They had so many water, but everybody was eating watermelon too, along with whatever else you want to add to that. And a lot of, that area is in itself an island, but it was very, very important in regard to the slave trade, because when you're down there, and it's just below Houston, all of that area has a unique history when it comes to slavery. I could spend hours from what I learned about the history of black in Texas, in Dallas, in Houston, in San Antonio, up in the, all over the place. But I just want to, Faye Williams, she was out of sight, and she's still here with us, and Tina and the station, for I think I did a great job with her, because she could take a week and take you through the history of what slavery, black folk, and what took place down in that Texas area, and also things in the South. You know, Texas probably the last state to really give up its slaves, and we're still struggling with that. I think we all still got kind of a consciousness that we're still trying to be accepted by the white master, and not realizing we are already accepted within ourselves. And I'm not going to go philosophical or metaphysical in that discussion. But I just wanted to put that in there.
0: Well, but you know what, Dr. Brown, that should be in there. That is part of the problem. If you stop and think, it took you 10, 15, 20 years of your life before you even were familiar with the Juneteenth experience. Is that true?
1: Yeah, well, the way when you put it that way, yeah, I found out that when I left Indianapolis, and my dad said, you're going to go to Bishop College. And when I hit Marshall, Texas, down there, that was a whole new experience. Behavior had a uniqueness. And when I speak of behavior, there was a cooperation that was different from the cooperation I saw among black people in Indianapolis. And then there was another kind of cooperation that I experienced while I was in Chicago. Each city and each state seemed to have had kind of a what I would call a imagery of a value system of how they treated each other. And if you were from Texas, you had to be very careful. And just like if you're not from Indianapolis or you're coming from Chicago and Indianapolis, you've got to respect us. There was always that competitive energy that I had noticed then and began to notice it greater as I became more aware. I'll use it that way.
0: Here's my problem then, Dr. Brown. You're familiar with Bishop College, which is a black HBCU.
1: Right.
0: Did any of our HBCUs teach Juneteenth? Is it restricted to one certain area that the Texas people were the only ones that knew? Why have we, as a black community, failed our children and our ancestors by not making that something that was at the forefront of our education? Well, now people are aware, but when I was in high school, I had no idea. Now, that was 50 years ago. But I had no idea. Have we done ourselves a disservice?
1: I think I can say that observation has value. And I can also say our media system, Griff, for example, you've been in it. And our journalistic system, we've got outstanding black writers and investigators. But what I'm experiencing as I observe, and I'm here in the studio, the technology just blows my mind. The young sister, sharp as sharp can be, and looking at all these funny little things. You know, I don't even carry a cell phone. What I'm really saying, science and technology is running so fast. And from the time of the Industrial Revolution, people got caught in the Industrial Revolution, but really didn't keep up with the mind and the desire to look within. We're so busy being competitive, trying to outdo one another, and don't realize we can't do without one another.
0: Yeah, and I hear you, Brown, but I guess I'll push back on you just a little bit. And
1: no problem. I'm used to it. I slow down.
0: Okay, so if I have some history, if I have some knowledge that I can give to my son, my daughter, my niece, my nephew, why would I not give that to them immediately to make sure that they don't get fall into the same quandary, that's a big word, the same problems that I have experienced as an adult? And again, I go back to my Willie Frank Middlebrook line, the guy that used to have a talk show on AM 1310. It is up to us to save us. But if we don't start talking to our children, if we don't talk to our brothers and sisters, how are we going to grow? How are we going to progress?
1: Now, you got a good point, and you said that many times. But see, when you and when Millerbrook and you all, one thing, Millerbrook was from Oklahoma. You remember that, right?
0: Right. And, well, he's really from East Chicago, but
1: yeah,
0: go ahead.
1: Yeah, but you say he's really East Chicago. And there's that migration of people from different places. And the reason I say, when I listened to Millerbrook and when we talked a lot of times, he would talk about Oklahoma. I got my mind blown being in Oklahoma because I was in Texas. I learned so much about Tulsa. And, you know, so many people did not know about Tulsa.
0: That's another one, Dr. Brown.
1: That's what I'm getting ready to give to you again. Each one of those communities, each one of them had their history and really didn't want to push their history because they saw the slave master would control it. Now, the other thing is a lot of our, let's say, storytelling, let's say it this way, and this is probably going to make people very upset. A lot of us tell good stories, but we eliminate certain truths that we do not. Tell me about something is good truth-telling versus storytelling, or the term that we play with, what, fiction and nonfiction?
0: Right.
1: We blend it in because we define those methodologies in not a willingness to tell it all, but we're very careful and very cautious. And like you say, how many people that I have interacted with did not want to? I was always jumped on because I pushed people to go ahead and tell the whole truth of the bad times. And they said, I don't want to tell that because when I start telling, it hurts.
0: Yeah, well, I think we got an issue in that regard, Dr. Brown, because at the end of the day, if you're honest with yourself, the only way you're going to avoid making the same mistake, and that's an old saying, and for our listeners, y'all know I love old sayings. The old saying is, if you do not know your history,
1: you're going to repeat it.
0: Yeah. Well, we got about three callers, Dr. Brown, if you want to jump on the phone line.
1: Yeah, this is the first time I'm able to see it.
2: If you understand what I mean.
0: Yeah. Well, I we're going to do Reverend Phillips, followed by M. Hope Tech, and I think we're going to try to get Tom Bailey on. And Tom Bailey has a book talking about slavery and
1: about what Abraham Lincoln. Am I getting that right? I read that book.
0: Yeah, did not do.
1: Yeah.
0: So, Reverend Phillips, if you're available to make a quick comment about Juneteenth, and we're going to go to our next caller. Reverend Phillips, are you there?
3: Yes, I'm there.
1: Go ahead.
3: I was going to say, it's good to know your history, Dr. Brown, and like Tom Brown. Tom Brown, see, Dr. Brown is much older than you, and Dr. Brown got a lot of wisdom because he got a lot of history. But I used to listen to my grandmama, how she used to talk about down south, Mississippi. And when I used to listen to her, and she be talking about how I was in Mississippi and everything, and I used to listen to her. That's where I got my history at, listening to the old school people. And see, when the old school people used to teach us young bucks something, they put something on our mind where we can try to help somebody else who don't know.
1: Yeah.
0: So then, Reverend Phillips, let me ask you a quick question before we go to our next caller. We are all guilty. Have we done a good job? You said you listened to your grandmother. Have we done a good job of taking that knowledge that your grandmother gave you and giving it to a young person?
3: Well, to be honest with you, no.
0: And that's what we got to start working on. And I'm in agreement with you.
3: We got to start working on that.
0: Yes, sir.
3: We got to start practice. We got to bring it back in the schools, bring it back in the churches, and where our young folks can know where the meaning where this is how it was.
0: All right. Well, I agree with you. Yeah. I want to thank you for the phone call.
1: But here's what
0: I will say: we've depended on the schools and the churches for a long time. It is up to us.
3: It's up to us. You're right.
0: To us. Well, thank you for your phone call.
1: All right.
3: All right, thank you.
0: Hope Tech, Imhotep, I think he's on the line now. He's waiting to get in. Imhotep, are you there?
4: All right. Good morning, Grand Risings and Great Awakening to two of my favorite gentlemen. Just got back from Atlanta, 5 days there. And Dr. Brown, I got so much I can talk to you
5: about from that era.
4: But I'm going to throw some at the end, and you can talk about it whenever you get time. First of all, we'll give credit and credence to General Order 3. Juneteenth, that did not free black people. Remember, Reconstruction did that. The 13th, the 14th, and the 15th Amendments under Reconstruction. And then, honestly, we still had other, we had the five civilized tribes that had a bunch of slaves, and that wasn't done until July of 1866.
0: Further, Imhotep, five civilized tribes in what state, and you know, explain to the people what you're talking about when you say that.
4: Real quick, the Cherokee. Chickasaw, the Choctaw, the Sioux, and if I'm correct, Dr. Brown, I'm thinking the Potawatomi, if I'm correct, they all had slaves. My birth last name comes from Philadelphia, Mississippi, from where the Choctaws now have a casino.
1: We got relatives down there, man.
4: Exactly. I got a genealogy, Brother Griffin, that goes back to 1753, and the Choctaws had a lot of us on planned reservations as slaves. So that's not talked about. A number of Native American brethren are talking about it, but what threw us out of being able to be what we want to call tax exempt, just like an indigenous, is because the treaties that they signed, the Native Americans wouldn't sign them if enslaved people were a part of it. That's a whole other subject.
1: Yeah.
4: But Dr. Brown, I took the young people down to that, to the King Center and the Nonviolent Social Change Center. That's just beautiful what they've done down there. You can feel the spirit down. You can feel the energy. The energy was great. What's going on right now? I just sat there in the middle at the sarcophagus at the tomb of both Coretta and Dr. King, and I just had to shed a tear. And I'm going to tell you something. We were down there for FIFA because FIFA's going on in Atlanta and at the World Cup. I actually got some tickets from a guy at the hotel and actually had a chance to go to the World Cup and FIFA stuff. That was fantastic. Talked to a lot of international people. There were people from all over the world at that King Center. We sat in the old Ebenezer in the basement hearing the stories and stuff, and it was people who did not look like us from all over the world sitting down there taking in that history, Brother Griffin. It was something. And so I got, Dr. Brown, this is what I want you to do, because last week on Cameron's show, people called in and said, whatever people believe, just let them believe. Basically discounted teaching and education.
1: Yeah.
4: Called in, black folks had the nerve to call in and say, well, whatever people believe, just let them believe. I told young people that story over the week, and I said, there's no way in the world we're supposed to just let you sit up here and believe falsehoods as teachers. You're a real teacher, as me, I'm a layman's teacher, but as when we got truthful information, you talk about telling truth.
1: I said,
4: Dr. Brown said, we don't have enough truth telling. Well, let people believe what they want to believe. And that lends me to this. You talked about being educated versus being trained. College, you cannot get a college education. I didn't learn nothing in college but how to do the craft of forensic science, basically.
0: A worker.
4: Yes, everything I didn't take off till I got out of there, and I went to HBCU the first year and a half, so that I got a lot of stuff out from the HBCU history side, but I didn't take off till I left there, and then education involves you seeking out the information or being able to get the information and the knowledge and the wisdom that you're trying to find. I want you to ask black students, how many black scholar books are they being taught from in junior high, high school, or elementary? Michael Dyson, Ibram Kendi, Tenisha D. Coates, Henry Louis Gates, Cornel West, James Bowen, Angela Davis, Maya Angelou. We can go down the list. Ask them how many books have they been taught from that come from our perspective. I guarantee you're probably getting none.
0: Before you go to your next point, let me ask you this. You did 1 year at HBCU.
4: One and a half. Yep. Mm-hmm. Mm-hmm.
0: And Dr. Brown, Bishop College, that's your connection, HBCU.
1: Yeah.
0: Do the HBCUs use any of those books
1: Oh, yeah.
0: that
4: yes.
0: that
4: oh, yeah.
0: just rattled
4: yes.
0: off?
1: Oh, yeah.
4: Yes, yes, they do. Yes, yes. A lot of our scholars, a lot of our intellectual books that have been written, that's what they use, period. Because remember, once you get to the collegiate level, there's not these local restrictions or this the United States, what is it I'm thinking of? The United States Department of Education doesn't, see, they have restrictions or they have books that they want to buy from Macmillan Publishing on the grade school and on the high school level. But once you get to college, that is deemed by whatever programs that you go into. And then like sociology, I read stuff from Dr. Kenneth Clark, psychology, Dr. Kenneth Clark and Mamie Clark, Dr. Julian Herman Lewis in biology, stuff like the all black stuff, whereas on the USDA, the U.S. Department of Education wants to restrict that stuff on the lower levels. But I want you to focus on that one day, Dr. Brown, because some people call in and think that they're college educated and they want to put other people down. When you can't sit up and tell me you sit up and read all these European books and you ain't read no black people's information and you call yourself educated. That's the really the crazy thing. And that when you go down there and sit there and sit at that sarcophagus and you take it in the AU Center and you take all the magic that goes on at the AU Center down through there. Okay. And you take all that in and you come back here and you don't think you've been done a bad deed. If you ain't learned from nobody black, you know you ain't been educated none, because just sitting there alone and going through all those exhibits and stuff like that, that's never will be taught in school. They won't give you any of that information. So one day when you get a chance, Dr. Brown, please focus on the difference of what is being educated and what's being trained, because we got a problem. I think there's a disconnect there. And coming from these people calling on Cameron Riddle's show saying that we just should let everybody believe what they want to believe. Basically, they get mad because I attack Christianity. That's what it is.
1: There you go. You
4: get mad because I attack Christianity.
1: You hit the nail on the head.
4: Okay, let's just be honest about it. Right, because we know that this European Christianity that black people are worshiping is improper. You know it, Dr. Brown, because you've been over there. I've been over there, but you've been way more over than I have. You've seen it. You've been in the villages. You've seen it, okay? Yeah. And they don't want to take it in for nothing, but just let people believe what they want, Brother Griffin. Thanks for taking my call.
0: Man, he was on a roll, Dr. Brown.
1: Yeah, and it was on the roll, and all I wanted to say was I started into black colleges in the 50s because we had black colleges come to St. John and part of their fundraising. All of my doggone professors were writers. in the black colleges, that's where black professors were able to get their books produced. So I had more black writers than I had, in regard to the white writers. And your black colleges is the base for what you're talking about, Griffin, the history. We covered, there's so much dynamics within the history. I got so much, I read so much Dubois. I mean, I'm trying to remember all of the black scholars, and you got to understand Booker T. I was reading Frederick Douglass stuff.
0: Well, you know what? It's so funny because, again, then I come with my new statement that I want to say probably each and every week. As adults, we have done our children a disservice. If we're not passing on this information, if we're not passing on this knowledge, if we're not passing on this education to our children, we are doing them a disservice because they don't know what they don't know.
1: Right. And a lot of what you just said is a lot of our adults don't know. Because here's what's interesting. I do listen, did a lot of reading of him who said, his statement was, I refuse to allow my schooling to interfere with my education.
0: Is that Mark Twain?
1: Yeah.
0: Yeah.
1: I see. And our schooling system has been designed to do what my boy Burrell up in Chicago wrote, brainwash us.
0: Right. Well, we're brainwashed, and we're creating workers instead of thinkers.
1: Okay. We got another call on Tom Bailey. Want to go ahead and move with that?
0: Well, Tom Bailey's my guy. So Tom has written a book and explaining to us about Abraham Lincoln. And what the lie, well, I won't call it a lie. I'll let Tom explain it. The deception of what Abraham Lincoln did and did not do. Tom Bailey, are you there?
6: I'm right here.
0: Hey, brother, how you doing, man?
6: I'm doing good. Sparkle Socks, I am doing wonderful. Dr. Brown, you all, I'm so happy to be on the air on this Juneteenth. By the way, I have a booth down at Juneteenth today as well. If you guys want to come down and actually witness the book that I have. For the listeners, I've written a book titled, in his own words, Lincoln's Letters Reveal that Black Soldiers Won the Civil War.
1: Yeah.
6: Historians failed to destroy these letters, and Lincoln, dying so soon after the war, failed to remove these letters from the permanent record. And they've been sitting in plain sight in the Library of Congress, University Library of Mississippi State, University Libraries, University of Michigan, Knox College. And it proves that we actually did win the Civil War. I'm assuming that our time is short, so I want to get into the proof of it all, okay?
1: Yeah, when, I bought three of them.
6: Yes, you did. And this is for your audience, though, okay? I know, I know I'm preaching to the choir now when I'm talking to you, okay? That much I know. But Lincoln was up for re-election and coming up in 1864. And they were talking about whether or not they should return these black soldiers to slavery and try to negotiate with the South on how not to leave the Union. And so Lincoln gave his opinion about that. This is a letter that he wrote to Charles Robinson on August 17, 1864. It's an excerpt of the letter. Okay. Are you still there?
1: Yeah.
6: Okay. And he said, Lincoln said this. He said, the party who could elect a president on a war and slavery restoration platform would of necessity lose the colored force, and that force being lost would be as powerless to save the Union as to do any other impossible thing. It is not a question of sentiment or taste, but one of physical force, which may be measured and estimated as horsepower and steam power are measured and estimated. And by measurement, it is more than we can lose and live, nor can we, by discarding it, get a white force in place of it. That's only an excerpt of one letter.
0: Okay, so let me ask you this, Tom. So based on your research and your knowledge and what you understand has happened, if by chance they did not free slaves, where would we be today?
6: We would be the split states of America.
0: Uh-huh.
6: Black folks would still be in Mississippi picking cotton for free. There would be no Tom Sparkle Socks Griffin. There would be no radio stations. There would be no black attorneys. There would be no ownership of property by black people. In fact, we would still be property. There would be no black universities. We would be the split states of America. And that's a very good point, even that you brought. Because even, for example, Lincoln said this here. He said, abandon all posts in our garrison by black men. This is to John T. Mills. He said, abandon all posts in our garrison by black men. Take 200,000 men from our side and put them in the battlefield or cornfield against us, and we would be compelled to abandon the war in 3 weeks. That's how powerful we were. He went on to say one more thing. He said, people think the Civil War was fought over slavery. It was not. Lincoln said this in the same interview to John T. Mills. He said, my enemies pretend I am now carrying on this war for the sole purpose of abolition. So long as I am president, it shall be carried on for the sole purpose of restoring the Union. But no human power can subdue this rebellion without the use of the Emancipation Policy. In other words, the Emancipation Proclamation was a quid pro quo that Lincoln used to build the black army that he needed to save the Union and defeat the South. And our payment for that was that they wrote us, not only did they write us out of history, but they took credit for the victory.
0: Right.
6: But they failed to destroy the letters, and they have got caught. Come out to Juneteenth today. The book is only $22. I want kids to take this book into schools. Stand up in front of the teacher and tell them, you know, when you teaching us about the Civil War, Abraham Lincoln does not agree with you. See, because my commentary is not the star of this book. These letters are, and they prove in Lincoln's own words that black soldiers won the Civil War. When Gordon Granger came through Texas, by Juneteenth, were we the brothers of Juneteenth over? Over half his unit was black.
0: Well, let me ask you this.
6: Don't tell you that.
0: So you're out at the state fairgrounds today. You'll be out there from what time to what time? And do you know anything about getting in and what it costs? Details.
6: Okay, yeah, about the book. The book is $22. It's a hard copy. It's not the paperback that's on Amazon. It's a hard copy. Also, too, I'll be out there all day. I'm going to be setting up around noon. It's supposed to open about 4 o'clock, but after I set up, I am not leaving, so sneak through. Come on through. Okay. I'm going to, yeah, look, folks be sneaking up anyway. Look, sneak up all this. All right. So I'm going to be there and I'm going to give you this information. Yes.
0: We got 3 Toms on the line, so hold on. Now you're going fast.
1: Yeah, slow down, Tom.
0: Yeah.
6: You caught me in the middle of my excitement here.
0: You're going to be set up today out at the state fairgrounds. Is that inside? Yes. Is that outside? Is that the north side?
6: We are outside. You can actually see us. The main entrance in it, which is the state fairground in Boulevard, which is leading right into the state fair, that's where the vendors are. I'm in the A1 section. Right next to the big building there. You can actually, if you're standing in front of it and you look over, you can actually see us from the street. We're right behind the barbecue.
0: Okay. All right. So that's off of 38th Street or off
6: it
0: of
6: is.
0: 2nd Street? Off of 38th Street. Okay.
6: Yes.
0: That's what we needed to know. So you could come into the state fairground, find my man Tom Bailey. He has his books talking about words from Abraham Lincoln. If you want to understand our black history, you can get his book. He's going to be selling it. Now, I do know they're charging you to park in the fairgrounds. If you go inside, you got to park. Other than that, everything else to get in is free, if I'm not mistaken.
6: I hope so. It is our celebration. But the thing about it, too, also, too, if these soldiers had not done this, there would not only be there'd be no Juneteenth. There'd be no United States. There would be no freedom. There would be no radio program today that we're talking about.
0: So,
6: if not for these brave black soldiers.
0: So, from your perspective, I'm just curious, Tom. So how do you do this research? You just happen to stumble upon it? Somebody gave you a heads up? You just were happy?
6: I have a book. I have a book called 100 Amazing Facts About the Negro with Complete Proof, written by J.A. Rogers back in 1934, and there were a couple of paragraphs of these letters in this book, and I've had the book for 40 years, and it never settles with me. If these paragraphs are true, could it be that we maybe won the Civil War? And that's what led me into the research. And my God, when that happened, it opened up. It literally opened up. The North did not come down to save us from slavery. In fact, the North didn't even start the war. The South started the war. The South fired on Fort Sumter. The North came into the war on defense, not on offense. But they didn't have the men. Lincoln said to us, he would kill all the white men of the North to do it. He used the South's greatest resource against them. Slaves. They were hardened. They're used to the heat. They knew the terrain. They knew the environment. And we cut through a Confederate army that was 4 times our size. And we cut through them like butter. And then they wrote us out of history.
0: Oh, man. Okay, well, look, I'm glad that I was able to get you on. I know you and I had talked about this for a while. And I'm glad that we did it on Juneteenth Day. So you can expound.
6: Come out.
0: Articulate and everything else that you like to do.
6: One more thing.
0: Yes,
6: only public only public pressure can make the schools teach this, because these are letters by Abraham Lincoln, which means they have the same protection as the Declaration of Independence and the Constitution. These letters cannot be banned by law. Donald Trump cannot ban these letters. We need to force through pressure the school system to teach what they're supposed to teach, because their own standards require that they teach about the Civil War from primary source material. That is what the words of Abraham Lincoln are. They teach from the words of historians who were born over 100 years later and omit the words of Lincoln because they don't want you to know what Lincoln said. But they're stuck with it. They got caught. Let's get up in the schools with this. Let's demand that they teach what Abraham Lincoln said about the Civil War, because his opinion of the Civil War trumps anybody else's opinion in the world
0: about
6: the Civil War.
0: One more thing before you go, and I know that you've been really adamant about pushing this book. Have you reached out to any colleges to do this?
6: Yes, I have. My university, before it closed, used my book. Morehouse University, Morehouse College is currently using my book in their African diaspora curriculum, chronicling the life of the black soldier from 1800 to the Gulf War. And one of the things they're leading off with is my book, and I have a letter to that effect.
0: All right.
6: On their letterhead.
0: Well, you know what? In that one of those movies, and you know we've all seen a bunch of movies, Dr. Brown, the guy says, the truth, you can't handle the truth.
6: You can't handle the truth.
0: Put that truth out there, right?
6: This is, in fact, the truth. Black, so we've heard the fables. It's been handed down to us since the Civil War. But now we know that the fables are true because we now have the proof in the words of Abraham Lincoln himself.
0: All right. Thank you very much, Tom. Hopefully you have a good day today.
6: Thank you, Tom. I will.
0: The parade thing starts at 4, and that's when all the festivities start at the fairgrounds. Is that correct?
6: I will be there before then. Now, listen, I'm liable to have a tent.
0: Okay.
6: I'm camping out. All right.
0: All right, man.
2: Okay.
6: Well, thank you all.
2: Thank you.
6: Thank you, Sparkle. Bye bye.
0: Uh-huh. Dr. Brown.
2: Yeah.
0: More excited, that daggone Tom Bailey or M. Hope Ted? Because when they get worked up, they can go, can't they?
2: Oh man, yeah. Well, see, it's like pushing a. What you said? Push my button or.
0: That's it. We done pushed their buttons.
2: Yeah, and you got, you know, what's been interesting that has kind of excited my wanting to push this what you're talking about, is the fact that there's a couple of documentaries that just have emerged, which I go back and I look at how many black women had an impact upon our history. How many black women were involved in the military, and we never talk really in depth about when we talk about the Civil War. There was one sister that was bad mamma jamma, and she saved slaves and she defeated people in the Civil War, and that's Harriet Tubman.
0: Mm-hmm.
2: You know, 4 feet 11. That sister lived to be 91, but she was a slave and she organized moving slaves from their area. And the fact is, we don't deal with Harriet, we don't deal with our black sisters' achievement. I'm trying to understand what makes that happen in the psychic of many of our male species. You know, and I'm not saying they're to blame, but I see kind of a new awareness coming forth in regard to what you would call the entertainment centers.
0: Well, here's what I believe, and this is the good bad of what's going on today. Because of technology, a lot of this stuff, you can't hide it anymore because I have too many avenues to go and find out information. But also because of technology, that it's screwing up the way we think, and we're not able to really function without a computer or iPhone or whatever, and we don't want to do any reading. So because of technology, I can find a lot of information, but because of technology, I can find a lot of false information.
2: Is that what we call, I mean, and I'm still learning it, I don't know it, and I don't claim to know it, AI? Because when I say AI, artificial, I'm still trying to get us to HI, human intelligence.
0: Well, there's two things that scare me about that whole technology, and it's something called an algorithm.
2: Yeah, what's an algorithm?
0: And what that means what that means is if you go on your computer and you look up a speech from Martin Luther King, then the next time you go on your computer, a speech from Martin Luther King, a different speech might pop up. And so as you start reading a certain type of information, your computer will say, oh, this is the information that he likes, so I'm going to always send him that type of information. And that's how people get stuck in a certain mindset because they don't get input from different places. The only input they have is coming from one source or one particular area, and so then their minds get locked into a specific way of thinking, if that makes Spencer, if you understand what I'm saying.
2: No, I kind of understand. You've enlightened me more and brought more awareness, because I see that happen. That's interesting, because particularly in regard to religious leaders, religious speakers, you want to go to a subject and they'll bring you back to those. And so I eliminate. Now, a lot of my kind of searching reaches overseas. And I notice on my, what y'all call it, YouTube, certain things pop up that I don't even have to ask for.
0: But exactly. Like, That's exactly what I'm talking about, Brown. So when you do anything, and YouTube is the best example. So you start talking about any subject matter, or start searching for any subject matter on YouTube, then what will happen is, next time you go to YouTube, the screen will have maybe three or four different subjects on the screen, right?
2: Right. You're correct. And
0: but one of those subjects will probably be something that you have previously searched for.
2: No question about it. Consistently. Now, you just answered a question last night. It was bringing up stuff from, the only challenge I have is language, but it came up. And it snatched up about another 40 minutes of my time.
0: Uh-huh.
2: Because I'm saying, yeah, you know.
0: Yes. And so you get sucked in. And so if you're getting negative energy, or you're getting lies, or you're getting information that is untrue, then it's going to send you some more information that's untrue, and some more information that's untrue. And next thing you know, you're consumed with this negative energy or these untruths. And so one of the things that we talk about, sometimes you need to go to the library and read a book, because the computer can deceive you.
2: Well, now you brought up something you just said, because, see, I've done, as a professor, and this has been years ago, back in the 90s, technology had a lot of students could do their PhD thesis through the use of the computers, and you pay a fee, and you get your whole thesis pulled together. I'm doing studies in the late 60s and early 70s. I had to live in a library. We didn't have no computer.
0: Right. And so what happens now is, with the form of artificial intelligence, you can go to your computer and say, write me a paper. And I want you to mention this, this, this, and this. And the computer or the artificial intelligence can write you a paper. I have a friend that wants to be a singer, but he can't sing. So he went to artificial intelligence, say, here's the words of the song that I want. Make me a song. And the computer can sing a song.
2: That's a computer can sing?
0: This computer can create you a song. Artificial intelligence can create you a song with a good singer and the words that you put in it.
2: Jesus.
0: That's the danger that we're going into. So with all that having been said, coming back full circle to Juneteenth, now's the time, Dr. Brown, that we have to understand what you said or what you've been saying. We got to get to the truth.
2: Yeah, truth telling is very important.
0: Because if we're not telling the truth, then what's the opposite of truth, Dr. Brown?
2: What's up? It's a truth. It's a lie.
0: There you go.
2: Yeah.
0: And so if we're consumed by lies, then when do we ever know what's real and what's not real?
2: You are on an issue that I will not tap this time. Now I understand why we're able to kill each other so quickly.
0: Uh-huh.
2: I understand why we, even though we can laugh at each other, we become more excited when we see ourselves in pain, when we see hatred. We rejoice over that. But that's a whole nother.
0: It's not a whole nother, because, again, you brought it up. So think about this.
2: What is AI? And what's an algorithm?
0: Right.
2: Now I know what comes from an algorithm, because you explained the methodology of it.
0: So if I see some negative energy, some killing on, I tell you another one. Here's an easy one. If you see a fight break out, do you sit and watch the fight? Do you take your phone out and videotape the fight? Or do you go and try to break up the fight? Because There's no need for us to be fighting one another. What we'll do is we'll go and videotape the fight.
2: Thank you.
0: They will post it on Facebook and YouTube.
2: Thank you.
0: And then after you sit there and consume that fight, the computer says, oh, he likes to watch people fight. He likes to see people get mad. He likes to see a lot of violence. So I'm going to send him some more violence. Uh-huh. And so as I continue to infiltrate your mind with negative energy, you're going to invariably become a more negative person.
2: And you're going to invest in it. Now, see, I'm taking it to, why did you bring this up? But no,
0: Dr. Brown, I try to be Juneteenth. You change the subject.
2: Because you're describing and you're putting the picture of what economics means in an imperialistic capitalistic system. It's that's a whole nother dimension. Have we got any callers in?
0: No, we don't, but I'll tell you this. So where we are right now, so if we're talking about Juneteenth, well, yeah. I do have a caller. I'm sorry. Joe and Joyce are trying to get in.
2: Yeah,
0: so,
2: I'm looking at the screen and you said no. So yeah. Am I artificially ignorant?
0: What'd you say? That's another conversation.
2: Yeah, I told you, man. Listen, because it's like things are popping right up.
0: Right. Joe, I see you tried to get in with us. We only got about 10 minutes. So, Joe, give us your
7: real quick, guys. How are you this morning?
0: Fantastic.
7: To prove your point, Tom, my mother attended Alcorn
2: Mississippi
7: College back in the days. She was born in Port Gibson, Mississippi.
2: Yeah.
7: Her great aunt married a gentleman who was a pastor, and her name was Trevelyan. His last name was Reverend James Dotson, and he was involved in Black Wall Street in Tulsa, Oklahoma, and he was on the front page of Life magazine. Now, to your point, my parents never discussed anything about the South, about anything negative, and I'll tell you something else, and Tommy will be able to testify to this, because we attended St. John Missionary Church in the 50s and early 60s. As kids, we were not allowed to be in our parents' mouth when they were talking to other adults or company.
2: He ain't lying.
0: Right. So, Joe, before you go any further, do you think, now that you look back on it, do you think that was a good thing or that was a mistake?
7: It was a mistake because I do genealogy now, Tom, and I just got back on a trip from Mississippi, and the name of our trip, as I put it together, was called We Walked Where They Walked, because they walked before us.
0: Yeah. Now, let me ask you a quick question. Are you part of that Indianapolis African American Genealogy Club?
7: I know your ex-wife.
0: Okay. All right.
2: That answers the question.
7: That tells you everything.
0: That's all I was checking on. Because here's the reason why I say that. Because my former wife, Pamela Griffin, she's into that. And so she's I don't know if she's still the president or something, but it doesn't really matter. The point is, she is an educator. And she's one of those people that recognizes we have to find out who we are and where we came from. And so, just based on what you're saying, Joe, it lets us know that, again, my new statement, we parents have done our children a disservice. We need to fix
7: it. We have. And Pam is our current IAAGG president, and a very good one. And I call her the professor.
0: Okay. Well, there she is. That's her.
7: Yeah. Well, listen, guys, of course, it's always great to listen to you guys, and have a great day and enjoy your Juneteenth weekend.
2: All right. You do the same. Okay.
0: All right. Joyce, if you have a quick comment, we only got about a minute or two. Joyce, can jump in and say what you got to say real quick.
2: Joyce.
0: Okay, maybe she dropped off.
8: You can't,
0: all right.
8: I did not.
0: Oh, yeah, go ahead.
8: Oh, have a happy Father's Day, everybody. I'm sure that fills my minute. And I don't understand how you can equate the mindset of some people. You know, if we followed 10 commandments, that wouldn't give you a lust for killing, I don't think. We wouldn't be looking at people what they got. We know God got gifts for all of us. Okay, so that mindset. And we might be doing our children a disservice because you got to teach them to stand, push them out the nest, let them learn from the school of hard knocks if they can't listen to reason or take somebody else's knowledge. I did not like to listen. I thought I knew better.
0: Joyce, before we go, here's what I will say. Even if you didn't listen to your parents, they should have given you and me and us the information. Once you get pushed out of the nest, you're going to bump.
8: Came back. And I got 40-year-olds still in my house. I mean, come on.
0: To make this point, once you get pushed out of the nest, the information your parents give you should come back and resonate. And that's what's supposed to happen when a parent does the right thing. Because at the end of the day, we sometimes don't want to listen. We don't want to listen to authority. But if the
8: at a certain age, but when my father told me, when you think you're big enough to make the rules, you move over into your own abode and do that. Yeah, I've been trained. I don't know where you're going at 18, but you're coming up out of here. You got school. You got all them options.
0: That's another conversation. But anyway, thank you for your call.
8: Thank you.
0: Dr. Brown, I think we're down to about 2 minutes, and so you can look at the clock and tell us what you need to say.
1: Well, I'm looking at the clock, listening to you and listening to our presenters. I've had a great awakening to real awareness. There's many things I could say, but that would only make people really frustrated. The algorithm, you've said a lot in that, and the technology, you've said a lot in that, and you've said a lot in regard to what we need to tell. There's a lot I realized in that dialogue. So I'll end it with our mantra, but we'll be picking up more on what we can tell our young people because we're still trying to be young and not become matured. So that's a whole nother story. May you have enough happiness to keep you sweet. May you have enough trials to keep you strong. May you have enough sorrow to keep you human. May you have enough hope to keep you happy. May you have enough failure to keep you humble. May you have enough success to keep you eager. May you have enough friends to give you comfort. May you have enough wealth to meet your needs. May you have enough enthusiasm to look forward. May you have enough faith to banish depression. And may you have enough determination to make each day better than yesterday.
0: See you next week.
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1: 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The guy that answered the phone said that we'd have somebody over there in

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1: 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That number again, 317-221-2094. Well, as we enjoy summer activities outside, one thing we all have to deal with at some point is pesky mosquitoes. And while we can't make them all go away, there are some easy steps all of us can take to help reduce the mosquito population and the chance of getting bit. Joining us now to talk more about this is Matt Sinsko, Coordinator of Mosquito Control at the Marion County Public Health Department. Matt, good morning. Welcome.
2: Good morning.
1: That's an annual conversation we like to have about mosquitoes because they basically are everywhere during the summer. What is the mosquito activity like right now in Marion County, and is there a peak time of year for mosquito season?
2: Well, yeah, good question. Right now, mosquito activity is quite high. We have had quite a lot of rain and also some pretty warm temperatures. So we got off to a pretty quick start this season, and it continues to stay high. We have had a bit of a cool down, but it hasn't really changed the trajectory of the mosquito population very much. As far as the peak time of mosquitoes, it kind of depends on the type of mosquito. We have several different kinds of mosquitoes in Marion County, and right now we see a lot of what we refer to as a floodwater mosquito, and it's really a big nuisance spider. So they can emerge by the millions, and so they can be really pesky time right now for those mosquitoes.
1: So in addition to these floodwater mosquitoes you just mentioned, what types of mosquitoes are found in Indiana and what makes them different from each other?
2: We probably have about 35 different species in Marion County alone. There's about 3,000 different mosquitoes worldwide, and so not all those mosquitoes behave and act the same. So we have a variety. We have mosquitoes, like I mentioned, that were more of a nuisance biting mosquito, but we also have mosquitoes that have the potential to transmit certain diseases to people. And those really start to ramp up mid-summer to early fall time frame. In addition to that, we have other mosquitoes that are introduced mosquitoes that are not native, and they can also cause not only a nuisance biting, but they can also have that potential to transmit diseases as well.
1: So we hear about

0: West Nile virus around this time of year. What is West Nile virus, and how does mosquito control monitor and, I understand, test mosquitoes for West Nile?
1: Right. Yeah, West Nile is certainly the disease we're most concerned about in mosquitoes in Marion County. It has been around since 2002 in Marion County, and we continue to see it every year. We know it's here. We're going to see it every year. It's just a matter of when. So typically we will start to see it build about this time of year. We start seeing the initial virus presenting itself, and then it kind of builds until late summer and start to drop off in like October. So we collect mosquitoes throughout the summer, testing them for West Nile virus, and so we are able to respond if we find mosquitoes that are positive for West Nile virus, and we can take immediate action. So we have not yet found any yet this year that are positive for West Nile virus, but we do know it's just a matter of time. So that's why it's just always important for people to take proactive decisions to prevent mosquito bites.
0: So why is mosquito control a part of public health?
1: Well, for that reason, exactly, is mosquitoes have that potential to transmit diseases. Not only is West Nile prevalent in Marion County year after year, but, you know, we have mosquitoes that can potentially transmit diseases from if someone were to travel to some other area of the world, come back after being bit by a mosquito that was infected with a disease, that can be bit by a local mosquito and start a local transmission cycle. And so we really want to avoid that kind of scenario.
0: I guess it's hard to understand that in the United States, and we don't deal with disease as much as some other parts of the country, but mosquitoes really do carry or can carry disease. So I think that as we look globally and travel, and we talk a lot about infectious disease, that mosquitoes can play a part in that, which, it's hard to believe that a mosquito can be a part of that, right? So it's just something that we have to, and you, as your department, monitors, correct?
2: Exactly.
0: Yeah.
2: Yeah, we have to monitor not only, the local population, but we have to kind of just be aware of what is happening nationally, globally, regionally, all that. So we are always on the lookout for a new emerging mosquito disease because we're always in risk that could happen.
0: Yeah. And we're going to talk more here about a great event happening next Saturday. We're going to talk more about that here in just a minute. But what are some of the different ways mosquito control at the health department works to reduce the number of mosquitoes in Marion County?
2: We have several ways we reduce mosquito populations. The primary way is by focusing on where mosquitoes are breeding. So mosquitoes need water in order to reproduce. So they lay their eggs in the water, and really what they need is stagnant water. So when I say stagnant, I'm talking about things like ditches, areas that kind of just flood, and that water stays still. Also, man-made things that collect water. So think of things like a swimming pool that's not maintained, or even your gutters that are clogged. All those things have the potential to breed mosquitoes. And so when we can focus on those areas, we can really reduce the number of mosquitoes that emerge that are flying, biting adult mosquitoes. So we really put a lot of emphasis on finding standing water where the mosquitoes are breeding and eliminating them in that stage. However, once a mosquito emerges into a flying adult mosquito, it is just much more difficult to control them. So we do have trucks that do go out into the neighborhoods and will knock down adult mosquitoes, especially when we know West Nile is in certain communities, we really try to emphasize that. So we have several different tools in our tool chest. We also have a mosquito fish program, whereas if you have a ornamental pond or a rain barrel or something like that that is in your backyard, we can put these mosquito fish into the water and they will eat mosquito larvae. So it's a great way to naturally kind of quote-unquote control mosquitoes.
0: Now, residents might have concern about the trucks that spray for mosquitoes in the evening. What can you tell us about the safety of what you use and how that is determined?
2: So we constantly are not only checking our own products for, you know, not only efficacy, but safety as well. Also, we'll maintain a list of individuals who do have some kind of maybe medical condition that we will notify when we are in the area. However, what I would like to emphasize is what we're doing is eliminating mosquitoes that are kind of in the area at the time. What we're doing is actually spraying very fine droplets in the air, and those droplets must come into contact with a mosquito while it is in flight in order for it to kill it. So if that mosquito lands on a plant the next day where a droplet has fallen, it is no longer active. So really when a mosquito truck comes through the area spraying, those droplets are going to stay active for about 10 minutes. And then they're no longer going to be effective. So there's no residual effects, if that makes sense. So it's kind of a double-edged sword, right? You are kind of reducing any potential longer-term effects on not only people but other organisms, but you have to keep coming back. And so it's kind of a double-edged sword. That's why public health mosquito control differs than a lot of for-hire companies who might come and treat a backyard. They might have a residual product that lasts for, say, 30 days.
0: Okay. Well, your department is hosting an event, I believe, next Saturday to help with mosquito control in the neighborhoods. What is the event and what is the benefit?
2: Right. So we're hosting our annual tire recycle day. Tires are a great place for mosquitoes to breed. It is almost impossible to get water out of a tire, and it heats up. It just is a great environment for mosquitoes to breed. So we are collecting tires from the public who need to get rid of them, and we will be hosting that event at our site at 4001 East 21st Street next Saturday, June 27th, from 8 a.m. until 4 p.m. You can bring up to 6 tires. They cannot be on a rim. But if you have passenger tires you want to get rid of, feel free to bring them to us, and we'll get rid of them for free.
0: And great. And I understand, too, that there is planning to be a second one this year. Is that right, also?
2: Yeah, this year we are hosting a second event, which is a great opportunity in case you can't make our first event. Our second one is going to be in August. It's August 8th, same time, 8 a.m. to 4 p.m. So if you can't make the first one, come to the second one. Again, 4001 East 21st Street. We'll take those tires and we'll get them recycled and they get used in other products.
0: Well, that's great because I know that, again, and those get dumped a lot, especially in alleys and tires. And I know the health department looks out for those. When environmental crews are out looking for a lot of debris, tends to be tires. They don't always get legally disposed of. So this is a great opportunity for residents to take advantage of that.
2: Absolutely.
0: So outside of this event, if someone wants to get rid of tires, what do you recommend? Do you have any suggestions?
2: So there are several businesses around the city that will accept tires, usually for a fee. I would suggest you can give us a call. We can always talk through what the situation is. Our phone number is 317-221-7440. Anytime outside of those events that we're hosting, we can kind of talk through how we can get rid of those tires, because our ultimate goal is to just eliminate them from the environment so they're not breeding mosquitoes. I would say if you have tires and they are under some kind of cover, as long as they're not holding water, they're not going to be a source of mosquitoes. So ultimately, if you just can keep the water out of them, you'll be okay.
0: Okay, good to know. Now, not all of your work happens outdoors. You have a lab at Mosquito Control. We talked a little bit about the testing you do for West Nile and mosquitoes, but why is this lab important to Mosquito Control and also protecting public health in Marion County that you've talked about?
2: So, yeah, exactly. We have, like I mentioned, several different kinds of mosquitoes in Marion County, and not all of those are a public health concern. I'll just give you an example. We have a kind of mosquito that basically only bites frogs, so we don't really care about that mosquito so much. So we closely monitor the mosquitoes that we are collecting via our traps throughout the county. We also have technicians that will go out to all corners of the county. They'll take mosquito larvae samples. They'll bring it back to us, and we'll identify so we know what mosquitoes are breeding in what habitats. So that can help us focus on mosquitoes that we are most concerned with. Additionally, we do test for West Nile virus in-house, so that gives us the ability to respond very quickly if there is ever a detection of that virus. And lastly, we also continually test the effectiveness of our what we're doing, so that way we know we're killing mosquitoes that we're trying to kill. Sometimes, certain products will start losing effectiveness over time, and we want to avoid that.
0: Yeah, the science of mosquitoes. People may not realize what all really goes on, Matt, really. Not just spraying and all of that you talked about. There's a lot of science and other things that your department takes part in to help
2: Absolutely.
0: With mosquitoes. So I think it's always great to highlight programs such as yours to talk about, get into more of the details about what you do. So could you repeat one more time that phone number for people who want to contact Mosquito Control with questions about the tire recycling or anything else related to mosquitoes?
2: Sure. Yeah. Our number is 317-221-7440. Again, 221-7440. Call us with questions. All of our services are free to any Marion County resident. So if you know of standing water in your neighborhood, for example, we'll come out and check it, make sure it's not breeding. If it is, we'll treat it.
0: Great. Always great information. Matt Sinsko, coordinator of Mosquito Control at the Marion County Public Health Department. We always appreciate your time.
2: Thank you.
0: Great. Well, a large back-to-school event with a long history of serving the community is preparing for another year of helping kids and families with a wide range of resources. We'll talk more about it following this break on Medically Speaking.

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8: Good morning.
7: Boy, it's that time of year already, but this big event is coming up quickly. What is Back to School and Community Resource Day, and how long has this event been in place?
9: Yes, yeah, so Back to School Community Resource Day is a valuable event that has been around for the last 26 years with Covering Kids and Families at Health and Hospital. This event is focused heavily on getting parents and their children, K through 12, ready and prepared to return back to school.
7: So what makes this different than maybe some other back to school events? They're all important, but some may offer some different things. What does this event provide for families?
9: Yeah, so our event, we feel like is different from some of the other events because of the services that we offer the parents and the children. Some of those services are dental exams, which are very important in school, vision exams for children that may need eye care or eyeglasses to be in school. We also offer sports physicals for any children that are going to be participating in some type of sport during the school year. This year we will have free haircuts, so any of the young men that may need a fresh haircut to start their school year back, so they will be getting haircuts from Kenny's Academy Barber School. And then we also offer immunizations. All children do need require immunizations for different grade levels. And then some parents may need valuable or documents that are required to register their children for school, such as birth certificates. So birth certificates will be given out free as well that day.
7: So if somebody wants any of these services, you just walk into the event and ask where, right? There's nothing they have to do in advance, correct? They just show up to the event and you'll get directed to where the different services are.
9: Yes, that is correct. The event is totally free to the community. We are asking for anybody. It does not matter also what county you live in. You can come wherever. The event is free. You don't have to bring anything. You simply walk into the event. The children will be greeted with backpacks with school supplies in them. Here we will have a host of free vendors. ISD is a part of the event as well. And then we'll have different maps, different things to show you, or people will be walking around volunteers to help guide you to some of the services if you're looking for something specific.
7: So Indianapolis Fire Department's been involved for a long time. What is their role, and how has that been just a part of the event over the years?
9: Yes, IFD is actually one of our largest sponsors for our event each year. So they bring along and add to the event as it being an IFD festival. So like I said, it's a part of our event. They bring some additional things to kind of help the parents and the children enjoy themselves while they're at the back-to-school day. They have the fire truck, and children can get on the fire truck, look at the different things. Also, the firefighters are out there to greet the children as well. We have an honor guard ceremony. They have balloons, snow cones, fire safety education as well.
7: Yeah, kids always have fun from what I've seen during that time. And when you add a little bit of food that they might have available and all of the different events, I think make it fun and important to get some of these resources. So in terms of the vendors who are there giving out information, what types of information is this that's helpful for families?
9: Yeah, so some of the vendors that are going to be there and that we usually try to gear towards inviting to the event, it's going to be different schools. YMCA will be a vendor, all of our managed care entities here, Anthem, CareSource, MHS, United Healthcare will be there as well. We'll have some banks there. The bookmobile is going to be there this year, so children will be able to leave with a couple of free books that they can take home to read. So that's just a little example of some of the vendors that will be there. Most of our vendors want to be helpful to the parents as well, and not only to the
7: children. Great. So if a family needs health coverage, because I know Covering Kids and Families focuses on this, if a family needs health coverage, insurance. How do you help get them enrolled or started on that process?
9: Yeah, so right now health insurance, as we all know, is a big thing in the community. Everyone has questions and concerns about what may be going on. Our certified navigators, we are certified on the state level and the federal level, and we can help educate, assist, and enroll you in health insurance. If you have any questions about state health coverage, marketplace, Eskenazi Financial, or any other program, you can come to our office location. We're open Monday through Friday, 8 to 5. We have walk-in hours. Or you can go on our website, ccasindiana.org, and you can make your own appointment to be scheduled with navigators. That way we'll know exactly what time you're going to come in. And then we just sit and we assess and we talk to our clients, see what needs they're looking for. And then that kind of guides us to see what insurance program that we need to look for. As you know, all insurance is based off of your income and your household compensation. How many people are in your household?
7: Okay.
9: Yeah.
7: Okay, great. So this is a large event, takes a lot of people, especially volunteers that you recruit and bring in. How does the support of them and sponsors contribute to this event success? I'm sure it's, as always, a huge part of making an event go well.
9: Yeah, so our event sponsors, they play a big part. Not just monetary, but just what they help provide to us, donations. They come and volunteer their time. So all of that put together makes our event successful each year. It makes the event grow each year. A lot of our sponsors, they also help get the word out and the advertisement out to the community as well. So Covering Kids and Families, we partner with a lot of community partners. So they help get our flyers out every year. You know, they're helpful as far as telling their clients when the event is. So all of that together, all of that collaboration makes the event grow better and successful every year.
7: Well, considering how long it's been around, it seems like there's been a lot of great partnerships over the years with different entities, corporate and otherwise. So it's always great to see that support. Besides health insurance, is there other ways helping or Covering Kids and Families serves the community? There's this event you sponsor, but are there other things you'd like to tell us about your organization?
9: Yes, so Covering Kids and Families, as I said, we are always here. Our doors are always open Monday through Friday, 8 to 5. And you can come in. We are there to, like I said, assist, educate, and enroll. Or if you simply need help with something else, we are a program that is a part of the Marion County Health Department. So if Covering Kids and Families can't help you, we will always find a resource or connect you with someone that can help you.
7: Always good to know that they're helping each other out, referrals, and just wanting to get people the help that is available, even if you can't provide that directly. So a great resource for the community. Remind us again, please, the event, back to school, time, date, and again, what's being offered.
9: Yes, so Back to School Community Resource Day will be held this year on Saturday, July the 11th. Gates will open at 8:30 a.m. and they will close at 12 noon. It will be housed on our north parking lot of the Marion County Public Health Department, and that is located at 3838 North Rural Street, 4621. And the services that will be offered will be dental exams, immunizations, eye exams, physicals, birth certificates, free haircuts. Also, we'll have pharmacy.
7: And anyone who visits will have an opportunity to at least put eyes on the new building at 38th and Meadow. So if you see that, look for the nice building almost ready to open. Come over that way to 38th and Rural, 38th and Meadows, that whole area for this event. Always a success and serving families with the help of Covering Kids and Families. Alicia Calicott is Community Services Outreach Coordinator with Covering Kids and Families of Health and Hospital Corporation. Always appreciate your time.
9: Thank you.
7: Great. Well, we're going to learn about a program at the Avondale Meadows YMCA that's designed to help cancer survivors with physical and emotional support during their journey after this break on Medically Speaking.

0: Welcome back to Medically Speaking, sponsored by the Marin County Public Health Department. I'm your host, Kurt Branningham. Well, a reminder that now when severe weather hits unexpectedly, as it has recently, the risk of injury and weather-related deaths increases. So prepare your family for storms, floods, and tornadoes as if you know in advance that they're coming. Thunderstorms cause most of the severe spring weather. Keep an emergency kit on hand with items such as a battery-operated flashlight, battery-operated NOAA weather radio, and extra batteries. 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Well, receiving a cancer diagnosis is life-changing in many ways. Besides health concerns, there is the other uncertainty that affects a person's day-to-day life. The YMCA of Greater Indianapolis offers Live Strong to support cancer survivors in their journey. The Avondale Meadows YMCA, located on Meadows Drive, just north of 38th Street, is one location that offers this program. And Martha Bonds helps lead Live Strong at the Avondale Meadows YMCA and joins us now to talk more. Good morning, Martha, and welcome to Medically Speaking.
1: Good morning, Kirk. How are you this morning?
0: I'm doing great. I'm glad that we got you on the program to talk about this because I'm here to learn more about it as well. I know we've talked briefly about the program, but I'm going to sit back and learn about what this is all about as well. So tell us, before we dive into more specifics, overall and big picture, what is Live Strong and who does it serve?
1: Well, the Live Strong program is a 12-week free program at the YMCA. Now, this is a national program, so there's a lot of people that have taken part of this, and the Avondale YMCA has started doing the Live Strong program for people that have cancer, that have survived cancer, or even fighting cancer at this point in time. And so what we're doing is to meet with survivors, talk to them about their health as far as rebuilding their health, because a lot of times when you're diagnosed with a serious disease like cancer, you just kind of give up and not try to do anything physical, but that's the wrong thing to do. What we want you to do is try to keep moving and exercise and meet with people with the same same diagnosis that you have had, whether it's breast cancer, prostate cancer, colon cancer, any type of cancer. We want you to be able to be a part of this Live Strong program at the Avondale Y.
0: So what are some more of the specific ways the program works? What is something a participant might do specifically within that program that is helping them?
1: Well, first of all, it's an exercise program. And what we'll do is they would regain their strength, their flexibility, their overall quality of life. Then they will be with individuals with the same, cancer diagnosis that they have had, and that is support with people that understand what you have gone through or what you're going through, and that makes a big difference in your recovery and in your overall just trying to get back to where you used to be.
0: So would you say that the importance of the program, within the program, the specific things you offer is important as just the ability to give cancer survivors a place to go, a place to be with people and to know that people are there to help them. I'd imagine it's a little bit of both, the emotional as well as the physical support.
1: Absolutely, absolutely. We, it's like I said, it's a 12-week program. And the people right. that you meet that are going through, you build a relationship with them. They understand what you have gone through, and they are support for each other. And then just knowing that your body can exercise, can move, can do the things that it used to do before you had cancer. It might take a little bit longer, but just to make sure that you keep moving and trying and striving to get back to where you were is very, very healing.
0: So the program, you said, is national. It's based on a national program that is offered. I would assume at other YMCAs also. But what is then the training? Who are the people who lead these? And a little bit about the training that they have. And or is there training? Or how is it all work together with those who lead the program? What is it that they bring to this?
1: Well, the YMCA trains people to be able to work with cancer survivors and people that are dealing with cancer. So very extensive training, the ability to be able to interact with people that are going through, teaching them how to use the machines and to exercise. The exercises are not that strenuous at first. But we work ourselves up to where we can be a part. But the trainers have been gone through an extensive amount of training to be able to work with people and individuals with cancer or that have had cancer.
0: Right. So as you have worked with this program and the participants, what do you learn from those who are in Live Strong, who come to seek help?
1: Well, number one, I'm a cancer survivor myself. I'm a two-time cancer survivor.
0: Wow.
1: And so being a part of a group that understands what we have gone through, it was so beneficial to me too, because until I was trained to do this, I didn't even realize what I had gone through. Talking to other people and remembering, oh my God, yeah, I remember being depressed. I remember listening to people and not really and them not really understanding what I have gone through. It makes a big difference. So I was, as I was training people, as I was interacting with people, I was learning myself. And that really helped me also.
0: Well, as a two-time survivor, do you find that there's an initial period where you're just hit with the uncertainty of, can I even survive this? And then you get to a point to where then you want to engage and fight it a little bit. So this program comes in at a point when someone is ready to want to seek that support and wants to do something about it, I would assume.
1: Absolutely. I tell you, when you get that diagnosis of cancer, it's like, oh my God, like you said, am I going to be able to survive this? When I got my diagnosis, I'm still married, but I'm married. I had two small kids, and I didn't really know if I would be able to see my sons grow up, which threw me into a depression, a deep depression. I was just, my mind was thinking about all the things that I would be missing, all the things that I had done and not really finished. There was a lot of unfinished stuff that I wanted to do. But as I got better, going back and forth to my treatments. And yeah, your treatments are hard. Your treatments are very hard, whether you're taking chemotherapy or whether you're taking radiation or it's very, very hard. So those treatments break you all the way down to your brake pads, as I said. But then you build yourself up. At the very end, you start building yourself up, and you start seeing the light at the end of a tunnel. And once you start seeing that light, you want to go on and live on, and you can see a little bit of a future. So
0: yeah,
1: that's a hard journey. That's a hard journey.
0: Right. I imagine while there's a lot of similarities that someone diagnosed with cancer would have with another, there's the journey is going to be your own. It's going to be, hey, we've got this in common, but you also have so many variables in your life that it's going to be different as well. So I think meeting people at that point, it's got to be important. And what is your encouragement then for someone to participate in a program such as this, and how it could change their life or change the way they see life?
1: Well, one of the encouragements I tell people is that you be with other people that understand what you have gone through. This program is a 12-week program on Mondays, and it's on Wednesdays. The first half hour, we just sit and we just talk to each other. We compare notes, we laugh, we pray, because we're thankful that we have made it this far. That next hour is when we go into the wellness center and we just start exercising a little bit, whatever you can do. It's not very strenuous at first, but as you get stronger and as you see your body doing the making changes, it gives you motivation to say, oh God, I didn't know I could walk that long, or I didn't know I could stretch that far, or I didn't know I could do this, or I didn't know I could do that. And it makes you want to do more and more and more. And after the end of the 12 weeks, it's like, I'm a new person. I am a new person, not only physically, but mentally. I've made friends that I want to keep in contact with. My body is stronger, and I've just had a lot of fun in this program.
0: Well, I know that any time you start something new, it's hard until you start seeing results, no matter what it is you do. And just getting through that first part would be difficult. You find yourself encouraging, I'm sure. People may just decide, hey, I don't know if this is right, if this is going to work. But anything, it takes time. And especially this, I can only imagine the difficulty in setting out on something and then just working through and seeing benefits, like you said, over that time and coming out on the other side the same, that some changes have been made.
1: Absolutely. When our participants come in, it's kind of hesitant. It's like, oh, God, can I do this? Is this something I really want to do? And once they get in and they start talking to people, and your trainers are encouraging, and you find that you have a lot more in common than you thought you would have, it's that gives you the motivation to do more and push more. And then we set goals. We always set goals for ourselves. And once we have gone through this journey, that's one goal we've met. We have gone through the cancer journey. We're on the other end, and we are ready to move on with our lives. But the main thing is to get healthy and to exercise, because that's part of moving on with your life and the rest of your life. So that's the goal people are trying to reach.
0: Absolutely. And when you set goals, even if they're small, meeting them, the motivation to keep going, even if it's just a small goal, it gives you motivation to say that you've done something along the way, right?
1: Absolutely.
0: Now, go ahead.
1: Absolutely. And we start, as far as exercise, we start where you are. You might be able to walk the treadmill. You might be able to lift a 2-pound weight. You might be able to just sit in a chair and do chair exercises. We designed this exercise program to the individual. And so that makes a difference, too. I'm not a hard taskmaster, but if I see that you can do a little bit more, then I'm there and the rest of the trainers are there to just push you just a little bit more, just a little bit more, just a little bit more until you see, well, geez, Martha, look what I've done. Look what I can do. And then the rest of the people in your program is cheering you on, and that makes you feel 101% better and happier and knowing that you can do it.
0: And it's clear for why you do this and the passion that you have for this. How can someone learn more about it? And what is the process for signing up, getting involved with Livestrong?
1: Absolutely. Livestrong, there's a phone number that Livestrong has, not only for Livestrong program, but it's for our chronic disease program because that's what Livestrong is under. But for the cancer survivors, there's a telephone number that you can call, which is 317-269-6004. Let me say that again. 317-269-6004. And when you get the person on the line, you tell them that you want to come over to the Avondale Y to do your Livestrong. not that I'm not saying go to other Y's, but I would love for you guys to come over and be with me and let's have a good time about getting back to what we want to do as far as being strong again.
0: And it's clear that you have a passion and a motivation based on your own experience, but also the success you've seen in people who've gone through this program. So the fact that you're out there, you're recruiting, come to me. You know, there's sure all the wives have one, but listen, talking to you today, Martha, it's like, who wouldn't want to come over and explore what you've got going on, because you're definitely a great spokesperson for all of this.
1: Oh, thank you. And then after your 12 weeks is over, what we want you to do is keep moving, keep exercising. And the Y has a lot of programs that you can sign up for as far as exercising group programs, there's dance programs, there's all kinds of programs to keep you moving, to keep you motivated. And that's what the end result we want to see you do is to join our Y, join the Y and stay with us and keep going with your exercises and your motivation that we started the first 12 weeks of this program.
0: And the Avondale Meadows YMCA in particular has been a great partner because of how you're located right next to the main building for the Marion County Public Health Department. I know that Avondale Meadows, it comes to events. I'm sure they'll be at our back-to-school event that we just talked about.
1: Which absolutely, we'll be there.
0: Up. It's a great partner with the health department, and to be able to talk about programs such as this, to promote them and to have interest in health, fitness, no matter what life throws at you, it's a great opportunity. So we always appreciate being able to talk with and promote the YMCA.
1: Well, you know, I'm so proud to be a part of the chronic disease program. Mm-hmm. And like I said, not only Livestrong is a part of the chronic disease prevention program, but we have a blood pressure self-monitoring program. We have a to manage your arthritis, moving for better balance program, and we also focus on diabetes program. So there's all kinds of programs that you can be a part of to get back to a healthier you.
0: Well, thank you so much, Martha. Again, the number you gave us to call for about Live Strong, 317-269-6004. I also found information on the Greater YMCA of Greater Indianapolis website. You can find information about Live Strong on there as well, I noticed. So a great resource. Martha Bond, you help lead, and it sounds like you're a big force behind the Live Strong program there at the Avondale Meadows YMCA. Thank you so much for your time this morning.
1: Oh, thank you, Kirk, for having me. I appreciate you.
0: Absolutely. And, well, I think we're going to have you on again sometime or just promote this program even more. But I'd like to thank all of our guests for joining this morning. This has been Medically Speaking, sponsored by the Marion County Public Health Department. I'm your host, Kirk Branningham. 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

right. Good afternoon, everybody. Welcome to Unity in the Community. It's a beautiful day in the capital city in this special edition, this Juneteenth edition of Unity in the Community. Hopefully you're enjoying all that is going on this weekend. Quite a bit happening out in the community this weekend. So hopefully you'll avail yourself to some of the things that are happening. Also, happy Father's Day weekend. Happy Father's Day in advance to all the fathers, fathers who are, fathers to be, and fathers who want to be. Happy Father's Day to you. Thank you for all the great work that you do. You can learn something from your father. You can learn how you want to be or not. Something can be learned from every father. So happy Father's Day to all the fathers. Posthumous honor to my father, Charles Henry Jackson Sr., who's gone on to be with the Lord. July 2020 is when he passed. And so posthumous honor to him and all fathers who are no longer with us. Also, summer solstice on tomorrow, I think it is, 21st of June, longest day of the year. I love this time of year because at around about 9:45 p.m., we still have some daylight. And tomorrow, I'm going to be out until the sun goes down, because after tomorrow, and I think I got it right, I think it's June 21st, after tomorrow, we start losing daylight. First a few seconds, then a minute or two, and then by this time in September, sun will be down by about 6 o'clock or so. So enjoy it while it lasts, y'all. Always enjoy this time headed up to the summer, because the days are so long, and I just love long days. So tomorrow's a summer solstice, I think. Father's Day, Juneteenth weekend. A lot going on this weekend, so enjoy yourself. To get connected to the show today, you'll need this number, 317-480-1310, 317-480-1310. Again, that's 317-480-1310. Also, today, if you have a passion for fashion, then you won't want to miss Anita's Father's Day fashion show celebration happening today at 4 p.m. at the International District. That's at 3540 Commercial Drive here in Indianapolis. Tickets are just $25, and a portion of the proceeds will benefit Our Purpose Incorporated, helping provide meals for homeless individuals in our community. 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Hope to see you there. Again, that's 3540 Commercial Drive, 3540 Commercial Drive in the International District. Starts in just a few hours at 4 p.m., Anita's Father's Day fashion show celebration. I'm sure it's going to be wonderful. And we certainly want to help the homeless, because we're getting close to July 1st. And July 1st, a new law goes into place, which essentially criminalizes sleeping on the street, camping out on the street. Won't be able to do that. And we have seen an influx of homeless people in Indianapolis over the years. And there are a lot of organizations out trying to make a difference concerning that, helping her, Journey House, Haven House, and others are out trying to make a difference with that. And I'm excited about the effort. There are local churches who are partnering with organizations like that to help end homelessness in Indianapolis. It can be done. It can be done. Where in Indianapolis, anybody who needs a place to stay will have a place to stay. There will perhaps be people who want to still be out on the street and won't want the help. There are people who just have that mindset. But for anyone, especially women and children who need a place to stay, we are working with organizations as I speak, and I'm excited about it, where if you're homeless, you will have a place to stay. I don't know if you're familiar, maybe you are, with Abraham Maslow's Hierarchy of Needs. It's a good read. It's a good study. And Abraham Maslow,
if you look at the pyramid all the way to the top, you have self-actualization. But people cannot be self-actualized without their most basic needs being met. I've seen it, and perhaps you have too, when I do go on my walk jogs, and at the fort they have these restrooms that are beautifully kept. Kudos to the folks over in Lawrence who help keep that state park clean, and the folks over at the state who helped keep it clean. But anyway, I went in one day, and there was a guy in there, couldn't have been more than about 40 years old, if he was that old. And he had all three sinks going, washing his clothes. He had the hot water going, because amazingly, in

0: I said, no, don't worry about it. You got a good system going on there. I've got some hand sanitizer in the car. And when I see things like that, or I go to CVS, the community value store, I went to the community value store on East Washington Street. And then the following day, I went to the one on Post Road, and both were dealing with people stealing items from the store, people trying to get what they need. Not everybody who steals, steals because they have money and just don't want to pay for it. There are people who are trying to survive. And with what's coming down the pike, if you will, we're going to need to help people, because jobs are going away with AI and machine learning and humanoids. Elon Musk is going to be putting out some humanoids. I already got some in China that are helping with the police. And in Indianapolis, you will soon see at some point humanoids, robots doing the policing, because Indianapolis in the history of the department has never had the right proportion of police officers. Currently, we have about two police officers per 1,000. It's probably a little less than that now because we have fewer than we used to, but probably less than two police officers per 1,000 residents. In this city, the FBI at one point said we needed at least 5 to 10 police officers per 1,000 people living in the county. And that's not just to enforce the law, but that's just to protect people and to do what police do, and they do a lot. So as humanoids come on, and as we start seeing these robots, they're going to replace a lot of jobs. So get ready. And that's not something to be afraid of, but it's something we don't want to get ready for, because there are some jobs that the humanoids or the robots won't be able to do. So we're going to need to get you ready for the next civilization. And I share this with people all the time. Every civilization builds on top of another one. You go downtown Indianapolis, you take all the asphalt away, there's bricks, and there were wagon wheels that used to roll on those bricks pulled by horses. And we no longer have that. Or you can go down there and do it for romance or something like that, but you won't see it on 465. And you won't see it on 38th Street. At some point, things are going to change where you will not be able to operate an ICE engine on surface roads. And we have 3,400 miles of road surface in Indianapolis. And you will not be able to operate an ICE engine. That's an internal combustion engine on the road. You'll have to go to the Indianapolis 500 with your ICE engine, and there'll be regulation on that. It's coming, y'all, and it's something that we have to prepare for. If Jesus don't come back before then, and we're still here, we still got a job to do. We still got to promote Jesus Christ. We still got to live. We still got to raise our children. We just got to figure out how to do it in the new civilization. Anyway, I'm glad to have you here, and I have a very special guest in the studio with me, Angel Starks, and this is her first time in the newly renovated studios. What do you think?
1: Oh, I absolutely love it. I think it was definitely worth the wait. Any inconvenience of it, it is so it's so nice and so open. We feel so sophisticated. And I just thank you for letting me come in and just talk to all my friends and my followers on here on the airwaves. Love you guys. And again, happy Father's Day. Like you said, we're a little day early, but I love the fathers. I love them. It's y'all weekend. It's y'all time to shine. Ladies, make sure we go over and beyond for these men. Even if it's not your father, my father's passed away and I miss him so dearly. And so any man in my life, even if we're not close, if I see any man, I'm like, Happy Father's Day, Happy Father's Day, you know, I mean, just hopes that they have been a great father to somebody. So Happy Father's Day. Happy Juneteenth. Yesterday we kicked it off big time, just really celebrating how far we've come. Peace, love, freedom was absolutely amazing. So we're going to continue to do that today. So thanks for having me though. Sure.
0: It's an honor to have you. And of course I know you, but I did some research, wanted to get some updated research, and we're just happy to have you in Indianapolis and on the show here, being a well-known in the research. I said research because when I pulled you up, interesting to see what's said about a person.
1: I know.
0: And it says you're a well-known Indianapolis area media personality, lifestyle influencer, event host.

0: an entrepreneur mm-hmm. who is active in the Indianapolis social and community scene. Mm-hmm. That's all right.
1: That's absolutely true. I'm more on the digital side and more out. If you notice, you don't see me out as much. That's absolutely on purpose. I strategically decided to curate my business so I don't have to be out so much, so I can make money not being out. So I'm doing what we just talked about. The tech world, it is coming. And if you do not want to use it, you're going to be forced and you're going to be left behind. And so you need to at least be knowledgeable about what's coming so you can prepare for your future with your family and your business and things like that. And so I started doing that a few years back. And so now I'm doing more. All my days, most of my days are spent editing, using AI, writing resumes, editing photos for companies, for people, for personal reasons. Creating reels. People want to see their news and see their entertainment before they want to read it. Mm-hmm. And we can talk about why, you know, whenever, but basically we just don't have time. You know, all the tech has made our mental and our attention span so short. And so we just want to know right away what's going on. We want to see it. And so, and that's perfect for me and what I do. You know, so it's like a bittersweet thing, but it is here and I am all over it. So,
0: when it's here, as you said, and mm-hmm. we say AI, which is artificial intelligence, but we talk about machine learning. Mm-hmm. And so this is happening and it's happening fast. 2030 will be here before you know it. Yeah. And we will be 10 years into the new century. What would you say to people and how to get prepared for what's here and for what's coming? How we can get prepared.
1: When I'm telling my clients, because again, I hold consults one-on-one every single day with people that are just trying to learn some of the simplest things. And then we're learning also some things together. Get your hands on it. You know, you need to touch it. You need to start working with it. You can start downloading different apps, watching YouTube, watching TikTok, reading, having, you know, pay somebody like me to show you how to do it. And sometimes you just need to start from the bottom. You don't need to be an expert to know every single thing. But what is it that it could help you bring in revenue, help you communicate more effectively, help you save time so you can have more time for your health and your family and things like that. And so you can start there. And then maybe somebody else needs to take it a little bit further. So educate, start touching it, start getting it on your phone, start getting on a computer, start going to workshops, start learning it. You have to know what's going to happen. You better be aware. You're going to be so lost. Mm-hmm. Mm-hmm.
0: 317-480-1310. That 239 number was the one that we used to have many years ago. But anyway, 317-480-1310, 317-480-1310. If you have questions for Angel, she's here to answer your questions about digital media, AI, machine learning, and other things like that. Do you have anything coming up that people can be a part of?
1: Yes.
0: So that they can learn this or be around or exposed to what we have going on?
1: Yes. Well, let's say for today, this is not actually my event or anything, but my partner, his name is Ahmad Kersey. He is going to be a part of the Sip and Tech event today. And it is actually today. So I came on right on time.
0: Sip
1: and it's a mixer.
0: And tech.
1: It's Sip and Tech. Mm-hmm. Yes. And so it is going to be at the AMP. And it starts today at 6:30, and there's going to be like a mixer at 11. So you'll be able to you could be maybe somebody that doesn't know anything about it, and I just need to be in the room. You may already be working, and you can learn some things. You can do some networking, and whoever you meet and any speakers that they have, when it's over with, you'll be able to be more free to roam around and sit down and have some one-on-one conversations. And so, again, it's at the AMP. They have tickets. It's on my page. You can get tickets there. I am going for my own self, you know, because I am in this business and I'm constantly still learning, so I can pass it along to the people that I do consults with on a regular basis. So that's one thing. And then on the 11th of July, I'm going to be a keynote speaker. And we're going to be, thank you. And so I'm going to be a keynote speaker. And basically, we are wanting to bring in some of the African community, and then Americans want to do more work together. they're wanting to, we're all doing some of the very same things. You know, I'm a spokesmodel for, the Afro Ball every year. And so I'm going to be having that event. It's free to the community, to come out and, learn some different things that they do that maybe you do, you can collaborate together. And so I'll put that on. It's already on my page. You guys can check that out. And it's a free event out at the Marriott Hotel out by the airport. And so I have those two events. They're on my page. I'm always out at events when I am booked to be out at them. I'm not out as much as I was. So when you see me going to be somewhere and you see I'm going to be out, if you want to, you know, ask me some questions and you want to get close and personal and ask something, that's a great opportunity to do that. I don't run my page all the time. I'm only online about 4 hours. The rest of the time is my assistant. And so just being personable, I like to be personable, but I did have to limit some of that time that I'm available. And so listen, there's two tips really quick I want to give while we're talking about this, because people constantly say, I didn't know you were having that. Or I'll say, I got invited to a play today. He's like, I've been posting it for months. Mm-hmm. Well, the way that the algorithm works is that they want to put you in place to be with people that feel there's a value, people that you engage with. If you love me to death and you think I'm so awesome and you support me and you don't say it and you don't give me four words of encouragement with an emoji every time you see me in a heart, then the algorithm says you don't like me. You don't like that content and they're not going to show it to you. So if you have a favorite person that you absolutely support and all that, it takes 2 seconds and it's free to say four words of encouragement. That was great. Awesome. Whatever. Exclamation mark, you know, and that's going to keep that person, on your timeline so that you don't miss things. And then that's one thing. And then like today we're on the radio. I wanted to put the link on there. If we put the link in the caption, then it'll lower your views. They don't want you to do that. They want you to put that where the link is designed to be, which is in your bio and inside of your stories.
0: Or pay to advertise.
1: Or you can pay to advertise. Absolutely. Yes. Or like I did today, I put it in the comments. Mm-hmm. And then right when we go live, I put the link there. When we get off the air, I'll take the link down. That's the little trick. Mm-hmm. So you can't keep up with that. Mm-hmm. So if you're just wondering, what do I do with my links when I put it out there? Nobody's looking at it. Oh, they're doing that on purpose because they want you to use the tools that are available for all their investors and all of their sponsors that say, give us this tool and 1 billion people are going to use it. So they want you to use it. So those are just two little tiny tips that you can take away to use to get more eyes, more engagement, bring in more revenue for your events.
0: Yeah. Attention is the new currency.
1: Right.
0: Attention. And so those of you who are listening, the SIP and Tech is going to be taking place. Let's give that information one more time.
1: The SIP and Tech is going to be today, June the 20th, 6:30 to 11 p.m. The tickets are on Eventbrite. Ahmad Kersey is going to be a speaker there. He's an author and the founder of ARC Health Systems. And so I just wanted to throw that out there because I know that's the world that I'm in, and you can get lost in it. And if you can reach out to somebody personally that can tell you, because sometimes people talk to you and they talk so fast and you don't want to sound like you know nothing. So you just sit there and just stare at them. But like with somebody, you know, you can say, well, what does that mean actually? Yeah. Or how do I touch that? What do I do? So anyway, you guys should come out to that event. And you have an opportunity to still get tickets today.
0: And I'm very concerned about our group of people, Black people, African-Americans. Mm-hmm. There was already a digital divide before AI. And I don't think that gap was ever closed. And our seniors, of course, struggling with trying to deal with computers and the internet and all of that. And so now we have this new thing. And I'm concerned that we're going to fall further behind. And it creates issues for us. We're not bilingual. Mm-hmm. You have some Black folks who speak more than one language.
1: Do you?
0: No, I don't.
1: Okay.
0: Well, I do speak two.
1: Oh, okay.
0: Yeah. English and Holy Spirit.
1: I knew you was going to say that. I speak those two very fluently.
0: Yeah. And I know bits and pieces of Spanish and French. Mm-hmm. I wish that I had stayed in French class when I was in elementary school.
1: Yeah.
0: It was offered. And I was in it. And found out to say my name in French was Jacques.
1: Jacques.
0: Yeah, instead of Jane. Mm-hmm. But I didn't stay in there. And I think it should be required in all elementary schools, especially where you have Black students, Spanish or French. especially Spanish. We're no longer the largest ethnic minority.
1: Oh, no.
0: The Hispanics are.
1: Yes, they are.
0: And so I think we need to have those kinds of things in our schools. And I think parents should demand that. Because going forward, we've got this AI now. We've got bilingual folk. When I'm on my walks, I have, you know, parents come by and they're speaking Spanish to their little children. So their infants and toddlers learn their language first. Now, ours was taken away from us since we're in Juneteenth.
1: Go ahead and preach about it.
0: Yeah. Ours was taken care away from us. We were forbidden to speak our language, our original language. That was taken away from us. And so we couldn't do like what Hispanics and Haitians and Koreans and Chinese and all those folks do. They teach their children their language first, and then they go learn English. So then they're fluent in both languages. And so now when you go to Subway or you go to the gas station or you go and you have somebody who can talk to you in English.
1: Yeah.
0: And then the next person in line speaks Spanish and they switch just like that.
1: Yeah.
0: They're fluent in both.
1: That is a very, very valuable, you know, quality to be able to have.
0: Yeah. Who are you going to hire?
1: Yeah.
0: One, the person who speaks one or the person who speaks two.
1: Two.
0: And our children can learn multiple languages.
1: Oh, yeah. They learned so fast.
0: Yeah.
1: But as soon as you learn it, if you don't use it, you'll lose it. Because my girls are Spanish. They used to take Spanish classes. They knew Spanish when I first got them. You know, they're adopted. And of course, nobody in their class speaks that. And they think, we don't want to talk like that. We want to talk like them. So they didn't even want to. They felt that it was odd. I'm like, no, this is actually your actual language.
0: Yeah.
1: And so now they don't. Now they're picking it up. You're 17, so like, oh, we should learn Spanish. Oh, really? But you don't know when you're young.
0: Yeah.
1: But what do you think parents, I mean, how do they, is that something, do they have bigger fish to fry in their mind? Like, I need school books. I need, you know, more transportation for my child to go to school. I need my child to do, you know, that's probably something not even on the priority list for parents to even think about because there's so much other stuff that they're fighting to try to get. Can my child be safe at school?
0: Yeah.
1: You know, stuff like that. So that's probably something that they're not even really thinking.
0: Well, we got to take a break.
1: Let's do it.
0: And before we go to break, Vacation Bible School is going on Praise Indy AM 1310 95.1 FM, Indy's Inspiration Station. Also, praiseindy.com. And on the app, you can check out the Vacation Bible School. Lamar Campbell, Brother Lamar Campbell, was the speaker on last week. I will be the speaker at 8 o'clock a.m. tomorrow. You can check it out. We have numerous other speakers for the next few weeks, and I think it's brilliant, and I want to thank Karen and others who made that possible, where you can go to Bible study online, and that coincides with what we're talking about on today.
1: Mm-hmm.
0: We'll be back after this.
1: Yeah, there's no more teases.

0: family, Willie Mo Jr. here.
1: And your boy, D Stone.
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0: And every you got a second turns into 3 hours.
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0: Just a little bit. Eat something good and laugh hard.
1: And if you go to church this weekend, don't just attend, engage.
0: Come on, somebody. 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

0: 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Praise AM 1310, 95.1 FM. An absolutely gorgeous day here in the capital city. Yes. Hopefully you all are enjoying it. 317-480-1310, 317-480-1310. We're talking about tech with well-known digital media superstar in Indianapolis, Angel Starks. So if you have a question about tech, you can call in. We got Larry on the line. Larry, welcome to the program.
1: How you doing, Pastor Jackson and your guest?
0: Good, thank you.
2: Hey, Larry.
1: You know, what she's talking about is a good deal, but the thing of it is, if you don't know about how to operate your own thing, like I have a Facebook page, and I have almost 2,000 followers, but I don't touch it, right? The only thing I was doing is let my grandson come over and take actual videos over the last maybe 10 years and just post them there. And I don't interact with it that much, but it's a business situation. So that's good about learning tech. And I think the only drawback to that is that when you have something that's going good, you have to remember, when you get up there where you got a lot of followers, the more you say no, the more they want you. You can't spread yourself too thin, because you'll end up taking all your time trying to create new content. And you know, the way YouTube and Facebook are going, there's so much stuff out there. There's, I call them content cows. They're that you could piss so much stuff on there. Somebody like, the name of a few days, Roland Martin and a couple other people, that you can milk them for content all day. And it would be, if you know the right language to use against them. But in any case, I think high tech is good. I don't actually have a smartphone, but I usually let Pete take care of that for me. But that's a good avenue. And Pastor Jackson, you talked about the actual homeless problem.
0: Yeah.
1: Now, I've said many times on this program, just go to see what we can demand. We can demand the city of Indianapolis to have farms as asylums, as an asylum. They have that outlined in the statutory books. I have a set of burned statues from 1933. They outline the how they set up these farms, you know, for somebody, all these homeless people going around, they need to actually have those farms back. And so if you clean somebody up and get them working every day, that increases their work.
0: And what was that called? What was that called, that resource you just mentioned?
1: I'm talking about burn statutes. They're the Indiana statutes that were laws that were passed out of the General Assembly in 1933. You go to state institutions, you'll find orphanages, and you'll find other things. What they done in the old days, Pastor Jackson, you know, I've researched this. I have a good library. But what they done is they had people that were in need of help. They didn't keep them at large, because when you keep a problem like homelessness and stuff at large, that hides the problem in the general population, and the state will never change their laws. But when you have an orphanage with 2,000 kids right in this one spot, and you have an asylum with 5,000 over here, people are going to say, what is going on here? They can see what the statutes are actually doing to degrade and disenfranchise people. And you know that's happening so much. I went to a situation over at King Park Friday, right? Now, they have programs that try to help youth, right? But there was over maybe about 500 or 600 young people. These programs need to be examined and see what kind of information they're pushing on these kids, because the more we lie to our kids, Pastor Jackson, the more they're going to hate us. And when they find out the truth, they're going to want to kill us because we lied to them. We need to start telling them the truth and putting them to work. I mean, that thing I went to, the young boys, they had long hair. They had jewelry. They looked like they had makeup on. Now, what is good is that nobody's going to hire you in the first place, and nobody's going to want you around their job. The thing with Carmelo Anthony, he was a poster child that you can murder somebody for pushing you. So, you know, we need to come to the reality, and I think this is a good basis for a website, not necessarily telling people how to have their businesses and stuff, because you know Dale Carnegie. Are you familiar with them, Pastor Jackson?
0: Yeah, Dale Carnegie, all the Think and Grow Rich, all those folks.
1: And the way he grew up and the way he had to go through the tough and the depressions and so forth. But he said, if you don't go through that, then you don't know what you're actually trying to escape. And he has a book called How to Get Rid of Your Worries and Anxieties. It's about maybe 400 pages, but it outlines that definition. And the book is from 1933. Mm-hmm. So he's got that outlined in there. And, you know, one thing the main point is, why should you worry about an outcome? You, at the first thing, like it says in the Bible, agree with your enemy at your first opportunity, then that takes the problem off the table. Agree with the worst outcome and then work back from that. Then you don't worry because you've already accepted the worst outcome you can get. And the worst outcome does not happen 99% of the time. So worry and anxiety. I think if you get that book, Pastor Jackson, that's something that an online class can be taught on. You know, I have about 6,000 to 7,000 books, right, that I collected when I lived on the north side.
0: 67,000?
1: Yes, six or seven thousand.
0: 6 or 7,000, okay.
1: Yeah, well, that's a low estimate. But in any case, I collected them when I lived on Sutherland, right up there where all the rich white folks used to live, the attorneys, the doctor. My neighbor was Bertha Ashcraft, right, when I moved in 77 to 2640 Sutherland. She was the first probate judge here in town, woman probate judge, in 1926. She gave me her library, and you know, all those doctors and stuff that were moving out of that area, their kids were throwing their books in the dumpsters. Mm-hmm. So I got all that information that came down, the Atlantic Monthlies from 1905. There's a story in there, The Negro a Beast. It tells about the census. It gives the census report on the transfer of field hands from the slave breeding states to the states that use human chattel. So it's a lot of information out there, but I think it's simple to tell the truth, or at least let all sides of the story be put on the table. And one more thing, Pastor Jackson, this deal with the $100 on your excise tax, that's nothing but a lie. All they're trying to do on the council, they've gotten themselves in trouble with the bond bank, right? So now, in order to get bonds, they have to produce a revenue source, a steady stream of revenue that shows they can pay the dividends on the bonds. But you know, when you issue a bond, they give you the money, right? But you have to pay that 5 or 6%. We're paying 10% right now for the dividends periodically. So if you can't pay that, you know what they do? They call for the principal to be set back, and they have a warrant that they take to the treasurer and get that money back out of there. So, you know, people need to understand, Pastor Jackson, there is a lot of stuff. You try Elliott's on municipal corporations. Read about that. Read what a city's all about. Find out so that when you go on these meetings, you can see what the puff man, you know what a puff man is. A puff man like Ron Popeil or Larry King will come on and advertise a product. Well, when they go before the Metropolitan Board, they send their promoters, a puff man, to come in there. The corporation has not been formed as of yet. But when you agree to contract with these puff men, they don't have to do anything they say they're going to do. They don't have to do it. And no judge is going to make them do it. So we're just on thin ice here in the city of Indianapolis, and our leadership needs to be put in check. Thanks, Pastor Jackson.
0: All right, Larry, good stuff today. That's How to Stop Worrying and Start Living by Dale Carnegie. And Dale Carnegie influenced Napoleon Hill, who wrote How to Persuade People. Think and Grow Rich, was one of the books. And another book was about how to win friends and influence people. Good, great books. How to Stop Worrying and Start Living, Dale Carnegie. I'm certainly going to get that one. I like his stuff. I wasn't aware of that particular book. And that might be a good online class. Larry did good today.
2: He did very good, didn't he? He did. He put a lot of gems out there. So,
0: well, I mean, if you got 6,000 or 7,000 books and you actually read them, you're a wealth of information.
2: Did he say 6,000 or 7,000?
0: Yeah. Six or 7,000. It is possible to read if you read.
2: Yeah.
0: So, one of our presidents, I think he was the second or third president, Thomas Jefferson. He never went to university, but he was very well read. He could speak on any subject. He was self-taught. He could speak on any subject. Very intelligent. Became president of the United States. Helped to write some of the documents that we have today that help govern our country. He helped with that.
2: Yeah. You know, reading is, it's really the key. I need to read more, to be honest.
0: Yeah, they say reading is fundamental.
2: It is.
0: And this book that Larry referenced, How to Stop Worrying and Start Living, I think somebody, hey, y'all need to go get that one right now. They got an audio book. I love audio books.
2: Yeah, yes.
0: Yeah, I mean, when people are listening to 2 Chainz walking or working out, they, people wonder, well, Pastor, what do you listen to when you're working out? Audio books.
2: I figured that.
0: I'm listening to an audio book, you know, and because I don't necessarily need music to motivate me. Good content motivates me. And I like what Larry said about content creators. And I was doing a lot of content creation on Facebook.
2: Yeah.
0: Because I didn't spread myself out. I still do some. But and now Facebook will pay you a little bit for your content if people look at it.
2: I've been doing that.
0: Yeah. But, you know, I had like, I had one time I had 30,000 views on something.
2: Yeah. Oh,
0: and I just took a picture of Starbucks over at the fort because it was coming.
2: Yeah.
0: And I was just letting people know, and I didn't know it was going to get so many views.
2: Did you get paid?
0: Were you monetized? It was like $1.43. So, you know, I said, I want to create my own app, which is coming out soon.
2: Okay.
0: And I'm not going to, I'm working for Mark Zuckerberg.
2: Yes, you are. Now, the trick to that is that all I want is the views on there. This is how what I do. If 200 people look, just imagine if 200 people came and looked in the window of your shop. That's a lot of leads and a lot of potential customers right there for you to sell and build off of. So if 200 people look at anything that I do, that's when me and Shauna go into those profiles and see where the money is. Okay, who's my next client? So we go in there and we say, oh, she's got a bakery shop. She don't even got no pictures of it. She has no reel. She has no email. Her email is her married name. It's not her business name. And we go get them all tight and get them a good little marketing package together. And then we pitch them and we tell them what we do and how we do it and how we can help them and why they probably ain't doing it. And we do it. And that's amazing for me. So it could be 5 likes. I don't care. Where my money's coming from is going in there and seeing, getting those eyes and getting that attention that we used to didn't want. Like, oh, she wants attention. I sure do. Bring me all the attention because you turn that into a mortgage payment. You know what I mean? So he said a content cow.
0: Well, if you see Mark Zuckerberg, tell him he needs to up that check a little bit.
2: Yeah, well, it's a lot. It's a little bit more to it. So anybody can be a content. I mean, anybody can be monetized.
0: Yeah.
2: It's a couple more little steps in there where they're going to be able to give you bonuses. And so that's where I make the most of my money.
0: When we come back from break.
2: Sure.
0: I want to hear about that.
2: All right.
0: And we'll hear from Bob, too. He's on hold.
2: Okay.
0: We'll be back after this.

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0: Back to Unity in the Community. Shay's on the controls, and she's doing an outstanding job, as she always does. Thank you, Shay. And Larry gave us a good reference, How to Stop Worrying and Start Living by Dale Carnegie, unabridged audiobook, about 10 hours and 35 minutes long, $20 on books in the Apple Store. The Apostle Paul is probably where he got it from, because the Apostle Paul said, casting all your cares upon him, that's God, because he cares for you. But I think it's important, Angel, because Bishop T. Garrett Benjamin, who is my mentor, he told me a long time ago, he said, your life changes based upon the people you meet and the books you read. I think that is great advice. And Shay, if you could turn on Angel's mic.
1: Here we go. No, it really is, because that is where your frame of mind is this way. And then you're talking to somebody and you're reading something and you're learning. And so you should be changing habits, changing ways that you do things, changing, you know, routines and learning and going out and trying to learn different things and trying to be like what you read. You want to try those things out. So I know I'm definitely a different person just from being around people like you.
0: Thank you.
1: Reading. Yeah, you're welcome. Reading and just really the people that you meet.
0: Yeah, and nowadays, most all books are on audio. So a lot of people are audio learners. And you can remember a lot just from hearing it.
1: Mm-hmm.
0: So get these books if you're in traffic, getting ready for your day, walking, exercising, or whatever. You're going to go through 10 hours, 35 minutes, and these books can help. You want to go to Bob. Bob, welcome to the program. Thanks for holding.
1: Hey, Bob.
2: Good afternoon, y'all. I have must admit here, Larry Vaughn was very, very on target with what he says. He's done his research, especially on the Burns statues and on the bond bank crisis, which, by the way, is going to continue to amplify and get worse. But anyway, your guest, and I commend her knowledge on artificial AI, what's going on. And really, that is really a timely topic, not only on this program today, but it should be on other programs, because we have an estimated 50,000 legal people in this county, and they continue to compete and vie for the low-paying, low-entry jobs. And yes, reality 101, their main competition is the Black community. Okay, so I would think it'd be very advantageous, Black community, to really get into the AI, Pastor Jackson, which your guest is really, really serenading today. Now, you mentioned early on in the program about the homeless situation, about housing and this and that. That's great, fine, and wonderful, but that's a secondary solution. The number one issue and focus should be is these people need medical help, they need drug rehab and therapy help, and mental health assistance. Putting somebody into a new apartment or house, that's gasoline on a fire, because they're usually not capable of dealing with that, and they're irresponsible. But I think I made my point there. But like I said, the AI is going to get bigger and bigger, and I don't care how many people get mad about it, don't want to deal with it, it's here and it ain't going away, but it's going to affect, what I said a minute ago, people with low entry, low paying jobs. They need to expand their horizons, do some more improvising, or as you've heard the word, self-sufficient, because this ain't going away. And you know, it's already hitting a lot of people, including us three and a lot of others, head on. And like, it's going to get bigger and bigger and better. And I'm going to leave this on one note here about the Juneteenth celebration today and yesterday. Actually, I'm getting ready to go to one of the celebrations here in town, by the way. This is something that either people are unaware of and denial of, but Republicans are the ones that free the slaves from the Democrats. I'll leave it at that, okay?
0: Thank you. So a couple of things. Thank you. Thank you for your call and comment, Bob.
1: Mm-hmm.
0: I couldn't find any bond bank crisis. The bond bank in Indianapolis still has a AAA credit rating. And it was created. In fact, Indianapolis was the first to create a municipal bond bank like what we have. It's been replicated in other cities across America. And so there are a lot of things like the JW Marriott. They were able to get funding from the bond bank. And during the HUDNUT era, we were able to do a lot of things to advance the city through the bond bank. I did find something worth looking into. So thank you, Bob, for mentioning that. If you are a nonprofit, let's say a church creates a nonprofit, and we'd have to fact check this, but it appears, mm-hmm. my preliminary research here, that if you were building something for the homeless, you could quite possibly, because it's a public issue, you could quite possibly get a loan from the bond bank to do it, which is interesting. So I'm certainly going to look into that. That's what's wonderful about this show. You never know what you can learn.
1: Right. He got your wheels turning.
0: Yeah. You know? I would never have thought you could go to the bond bank as a ministry or a nonprofit. This is not to build a sanctuary and all that sort of thing.
1: Uh-huh.
0: But if it's going to be something like what Larry mentioned, to house the homeless or something like that, possibly, if it does not violate any legal issue, it could be the monies to build it could be received from the bond bank. But, you know, when you build a superstructure like Lucas Oil Stadium and you build the JW Marriott and the other new hotel that's going up down there, a lot of them get the money. So JW Marriott didn't use a lot of his own money.
1: Right.
0: Use other people's money.
1: Now, why would you think that that's not already being done? Maybe people don't know.
0: It could be.
1: Like you, okay.
0: But we don't always get the information.
1: Right, right. Okay.
0: It's possible.
1: Because that could be very powerful if you could do that.
0: Yeah. They don't always tell us.
1: Could help us.
0: All right. Angel, we're just about out of time. You were talking about how folks can be at home and get bonuses on their Facebook page.
1: Yeah. So you were saying that you had all those views and you got $1.07.
0: Yeah, I didn't talk to Mark about that.
1: That could be very discouraging for somebody that is.
0: I wasn't really, even trying to
1: get money.
0: That's
1: what I'm saying. So imagine somebody that this is what they're really trying to do and they're bumping their head on that. And so I am not a gatekeeper. I love to say that people don't want to tell you for real. So yeah, anybody can be a monetizer. They'll monetize anybody. That means you are capable of getting paid through us. So if we see a video, it's so much to it. It's the text that you use. Do you use the tools? Do you use the music? Do you use the right music? How often do you post? Are the pictures clear? Do you use a mic? Do you have good lighting? All of this equates to how much money you're going to get paid. It's an unknown number. You just have to play with it. I can pretty much figure out how much I can make. But then they'll say, Angel, yeah, we gave you $12 for that video, but we're also going to give you a bonus. If you post 10 videos for us, we'll go ahead and we'll give you $300.
0: Mm-hmm.
1: So then I'm going into the studio. I'm going to make 10 videos. Then they'll say, oh, we'll give you an extra, you know, $50, or we'll boost your video for you for free and give you a free ad if you use this music. Or these are some videos that some of the content creators are doing. They're doing great for us. You use this same thing too. So they have a meta learning hub, and there's trainings in there. There's all kind of stuff in there so you can know exactly what they're wanting you to do. You've got, it's a job. You got to go in there and do what they're wanting you to do. You just can't get in there and do whatever you want to do unless you're like, the other gentleman, was it Larry that said he just let his grandson get on there and play around? They're living an easy life. That's perfect. But if you're trying to actually monetize on there, there's some tricks and tips to that, and I can help you with that. So you can reach me at 317-572-7052 from the very smallest to the biggest question. Love to, everybody has individual things that they need to do. I can help you with that.
0: And give that number one more time.
1: 317-572-7052. And then that's direct number, that you can reach me on my business line. And I don't want to forget to, make sure you guys know that the entrepreneurship and business summit, that's going to be July the 11th. I will be your keynote speaker there from 12 p.m. to 5. The pay is on the flyers on my page. You'll see so much content coming out about that, but it's free. So come out and support your girl.
0: What are you going to be talking about?
1: I'm going to be talking about what we're doing here, which is what I do. Mm-hmm. I'm going to be talking about how to get a presence on social media, how to get that attention that we're needing. We want to get the right attention, how to find your targeted audience, who really wants your services. You know, we don't just need our aunties and our cousins and our best friends on there. Who wants and values what it is that you're putting out? And then how to make sure we use our social media as a workplace and like a website. And then answering some questions. And I'm going to have about 7 tips that I'm going to give away for free, when typically that's a $50 to $75 hour service, but I'm going to be giving it free to the community. So it's a great time to reach out, come out with your questions, and get some free services from me personally.
0: All right, y'all. You heard it from Angel Starks. And that number one more time?
1: 317-572-7052.
0: 572-7052. 572-7052.
1: That's right.
0: With the 317.
1: Mm-hmm.
0: We didn't used to have to do that.
1: No. Nope.
0: But the city has grown.
1: Yes, it has.
0: Indianapolis is growing, y'all. And it's a great city to live in. It's still affordable. Lots going on in Indianapolis and in the state of Indiana. Angel, thanks for being here. We're about out of time.
1: Okay, you're most welcome.
0: You think we're
1: going
0: to get the football team over in Hammond?
1: Yes. Sports always win. Y'all get anything y'all want when it comes to sports, so yes.
0: Yeah, it's a very, very good possibility. I think the only reason why we wouldn't get it is there's some very, very wealthy people in the state of Illinois step in. And stop it because of the history of the Chicago Bears.
1: Right.
0: You know, you have the Chicago Bears, Walter Payton, all these different things. And it's just so much history with the team. It wouldn't be the same in Hammond, Indiana.
1: Mm-hmm.
0: Although you could see, and this is what Governor Braun was talking about, you can see the skyline of Chicago from where they are proposing to put it.
1: Nice.
0: It would do so much for Hammond, Indiana, Gary, Indiana, East Chicago, which is in Indiana. It would do a lot to really bring those areas up.
1: Bring them up.
0: A lot of opportunity.
1: Mm-hmm. Well, we know love and money win, so.
0: There ain't no shortage of money.
1: We'll see. Right.
0: They got big lottery numbers up on the board. Anytime I'm going out to the Castleton area, they got an electronic board up there.
1: Mm-hmm.
0: All three categories are in the couple of $200 or $300 million.
1: Wow, really?
0: There's over $1 billion on the board. And when it goes to zero the next day, it's back in the millions all across the board. So there is no shortage of money.
1: Mm.
0: You just have to ask God to give you wisdom, insight, and understanding of how to get the money flowing your way.
1: That's right.
0: And it's interesting, Angel, that we have a bond bank, and it was that concept was created in Indianapolis.
1: I know, that's amazing, right?
0: Yeah, nobody else had it.
1: Mm-hmm.
0: A municipal bond bank.
1: Yeah.
0: Where you could go to the bond bank, especially if you're white, and you can get money for a project. You want to build a brand new $50 million or $100 million hotel?
1: Mm-hmm.
0: You could go to the bond bank. You get a loan for $53 million or so.
1: Wow.
0: Which is what the J. Edward Marriott did. And they still haven't paid that off.
1: Right.
0: And then they had some other financing. Mm-hmm. And the hotel is wonderful. It's a 5-star hotel. It's great. I'm a Marriott Rewards member. It's Bonvoy now.
1: Mm-hmm.
0: But it's a beautiful hotel, and it helps with our economic development. And all
1: right.
0: That. So
1: and that's
0: I'm not,
1: important.
0: I'm not downing that. There's jobs.
1: Yeah.
0: But I do think that when we have things that we want to do for our community, that we should be able to go to the bond bank. And if we meet all of the laws and if we meet all of the criteria,
1: and we should be able to go.
0: We should be able to get the money too.
1: That's right.
0: To do for our communities.
1: Mm-hmm. Let's try it. Let's go down here.
0: I am. I got some ideas.
1: Me too.
0: You know, I got some ideas, and there is no reason why we should have any person who is legitimately without a place to stay.
1: Yes.
0: And this is the Isaiah 58 fast. The Isaiah 58 fast includes helping the homeless, making sure they have places to stay. And we talk about the Jericho Road experience, that man who took the guy who got beat up, put him in the hotel there, if you will, and told the innkeeper, whatever expenses are incurred, put it on my bill.
1: That is absolutely amazing that somebody would do that, you know.
0: And that's what we need to do today.
1: Yeah, that's not a common thing. I almost got, I will talk about it, but I was trying to help somebody then, and I turned around and got mugged the next week.
0: Oh, my goodness.
1: Because I help people. I'll talk to them. You know, you're in a bad
0: situation.
1: Everybody's
0: not about the right.
1: No, and I got to be careful. But yeah. You still should, you know, do it. But I just had that heart trying to be nice. And then they said, oh, I'm going to take advantage of her next time. And that's what happened.
0: Well, thanks for being here.
1: You're welcome.
0: All the best to what you're doing. Godspeed to all your projects. Thank you all for being with us. Happy Juneteenth weekend on this special edition of the Unity in the Community show. Also, happy Father's Day to all the fathers who are fathers, fathers to be, and fathers who want to be. God bless you. And posthumous honor to all the fathers who are now with Jesus. 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Have a great Saturday.
1: Have a good Saturday, guys.

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7: 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So seniors, we need you to mark your calendars for June the 27th, 2026. We will be having, and actually this Awaken today, which is the community, the organization I was just speaking about, June the 27th, 2026, we will be having a senior living and caregiving symposium. This event will be from 5:30 a.m. This is actually going to be for registration, for check-in, and the symposium will actually start at 9. It will be from 9 a.m. to 2:30 p.m. Lunch is included. So we'll be at the Julia Carson Government Center, 300 East Ball Creek. So please mark your calendar for that. Senior Living and Caregiving Symposium. It's going to cover caregiving, elder law, foreclosure prevention, reverse mortgages, selling your home, financial planning, assisted living options, self-care and nutrition, scam awareness, and funeral planning. So we've got a whole host for you to listen to and understand and ask questions and, you know, things that goes on with we seniors, okay? Now, if you feel like you would like to attend this event, go ahead and text me at 317-590-7348 if you would like me to register your name. Again, 317-590-7348. That's also if you want me to register your name. You don't have to call me. I am on the air, so just go ahead and text me your name, and I will be glad to register you, so that would help. Before we get into some more information that I want to share, in case you might not have heard this, because I think it's really good news, and if I could do the drum roll, that maybe Rita can, but this is straight from the horse's mouth, and I say that because I'm talking about the Indianapolis

Business Journal, has announced that we actually have a developer. He's a local developer that plans to build a 160-unit apartment community for seniors of limited means. And this is going to be just west of the highly traveled retail mecca at the intersection of 86 and Ditch Road. So it's called Burge and Held Assessment Center. And management, they're proposing the four-story affordable housing project on roughly three and a half acres at 1621 West 86th Street. It's been an unnamed right now, but it's expected to cost $32 million. So the great thing about this is that this development would feature studios, one and two bedroom units, ranging from 500 square feet, 512 to the, that would be the smallest, and to 1,100, almost 2,000 square feet for the largest, according to the filings with the city development of Metro Development. It's also said that this project is intended to lock in long-term affordable units for aging in Indianapolis residents. We have really, really had a hard time with that for affordable housing for seniors, especially in a certain price range. So we are really thrilled about that. The apartments also would be just a stone's throw, right around the St. Vincent Hospital. So that's going to be right there at Harcourt. Everything is just in place where you will be close to it. There's a lot of Ascension, which we call, that's what St. Vincent's has for a lot of their medical resources, no matter what it is. So a lot of that Ascension is in that particular area, Nab Robe and what have you. The senior housing product that is available over there, it's going to really include anything on the affordable side. So offering such an affordable product, which is close to the hospital, would really be a good investment. And this is what the manufacturers are saying. All of these apartments would be offered to those ages 55 and older at a reduced rent rate, to accommodate those making up at least 60% of the area's median income. So, for instance, a studio would lease for about $769 per month. A one-bedroom would be about $805, and a two-bedroom would be $959. So this project would be for independent adults and not including an assisted living component. So it's just strictly, you know, for housing, but not if you're needing assistance. This firm does believe in it expects to receive the federal low income tax credits to help this situation. This project would also feature amenities like a fitness center and a cafe, which would be also a half a mile away from the nature park on Ditch Road. Also, some type of options for outdoor green space on the property. So this development is right along the Indy Grove's 86th Street crossroad. So it has a cross town route. It has a bus stop, and on the northern edge of the project, which is among the first senior housing projects taken on by this particular developer. They're called Burge and Held, which typically operates in market and affordable apartment projects in Indianapolis across 10 other states. However, the construction is going to require demolition of removing some homes, and I think there's a veterinarian office there, and just redoing districts. But this is very, very, I think, exciting just to know that. What I really like about it, now this hasn't been started yet. They would have hoping to have this completed and done, but it, you know how it goes. Anytime you're dealing with zoning and just a lot of architectural information. So since they're talking about 60% of area
medium income. They're always talking about spitting out what these income limits means, like everybody understands. So I really wanted to make sure that you guys understand what these incomes are, because it should be very, very workable. And I don't live all that terribly far from the area, so I would just be keeping you posted as much as possible so that you're aware of these and first come, first served. So let me tell you about the income limits here that might be kind of helpful. So one person, now these are for seniors, understand, okay, 55 and older, one person in the household cannot make over 46.5. Two people in the household can't make more than $53,160. Three persons household, $59,820. So four person household, 66. So these are programs that are routinely used for the low income housing tax credits that really help people, especially with seniors in this particular case. So again, I wanted to give you that information so that you would know income wise, you know, does this include me? Will it exclude me? But it's exciting when you really think about, I think it's 160 apartments, senior apartments, that for this community for seniors. All righty. So I wanted to share that with you because I really feel like that's some exciting, exciting news. So especially with these income guidelines. So I definitely wanted you to know about that because I'm definitely excited about it. We need more senior communities, 55 and older. Different kind of incomes. So something else to kind of think about, and I'll have this coming up. I'm not sure which show it'll be on that I'm going to be entertaining, but I know everybody's probably hearing more about what we call heirs property, and that's really dealing with property that nobody can really find out who owns it, why they own it, and how much they own, and this type of thing. So, but it's really getting to be a problem because of the fact that this money to that a lot of seniors, or we don't know really the age group that really probably have had property left to them and don't know it. I'm going to have a guest on from the Black Sonics Management Company on, and so they can actually talk about that, because it's unbelievable about the amount of property that has been left to people that they're not even aware of. Either they don't know about it, or what they were saying and at this meeting that I went to, actually in some cases that people are actually paying on property because they thought it belonged to them, and they're making these property payment taxes, okay, and they may not even own it. So it's something to really kind of think about, but we're going to, you know, the home and finance show, when we have the guests, we're going to have the best. There's no doubt about that, you know, to kind of help with this situation so that we can recover our money, that, you know, hereditary, the money that's there for us and for you, and things that we don't think about. And what's the great part about this is that it's going to start helping us think about when we are purchasing a property, first home buyers especially, how exactly you want to make sure you deed this property and how it's titled to protect your people. You know, everything's an investment, so you can just kind of leave that to your family members. Okay, so let's get in a little bit about seniors. You know, I guess you guys know over and over again that I am definitely a senior, what we call a senior residential specialist. So I means that I help you into your next chapter, that type of thing. But once again, I think what if we seniors are not really aware of as much as we probably need to be, is that here, especially in Indianapolis, did you know, it's kind of like a did you know question, did you know that seniors 65 and plus are generally holding between $100,000 and $250,000 in home equity? Now, that's a lot of money, okay? And I'm glad that we have that in our, you know, it really became, you know, with COVID, where people were buying up homes and what have you, and the value was rising and all of that. Well, you know, we had
property taxes, property values that have really, really been going up. So even the median home price, you know, is around $225 or even more. So up to 64% of older Americans, you know, own their homes, which is great, if free and clear, without a mortgage. So there's all kind of ways that you can, of course, use that equity, you know. Obviously, you can buy a new home for whichever way you want to do it, whether it's a reverse mortgage, or reverse mortgages means that if you have the, if you're over 62 and you've got enough money to work with is equity-wise, the key is that you can actually purchase another property and not have to make any monthly payments until, you know, you pass, you're not making any, you know, and you pass away, then it's also going to your children or whatever you have in your will, that type of thing. So there's all kind of ways, and you can also make, you know, big healthy chunks on any property that you're personally buying for your monthly payments to keep it a lot lower than what it used to be. So the seniors, like I said, we seniors, we've got some money to kind of work with, and I just really think what happens is that we really don't understand and know how much we have to work with. So want to talk to you about that. You know how it is when people are constantly talking about, I need to downsize or I want to resize. Well, the new words, and that's what we're really going to be talking about, is the difference. The difference, because we're really not talking about downsizing per se. We want to talk about, because downsizing, especially in real estate, pretty much means moving to a smaller space, typical after retirement or when children leave, or reduce maintenance and save money. But in reality, we're really talking about resizing. And this is also calling right-sizing, because it means moving into a home that simply fits our current life stage. So it could mean, you know, buying an equally large home in a different area, or a specialized single home. But it's, the point of it is that it's something, especially when we're going into our next chapter, you know, of life, something that that fits our current life stage, you know, and what we need to do, you know, and how we want to use it. So I wanted to kind of bring that up, so everybody, when they hear downsizing, I think it kind of makes us feel like it's kind of depressing, like we're put into a situation. But what we are is we're choosing to right size, you know, something that's actually going to help us and simply fit our current life stage, especially when we're going through new chapters of our life. Is that true? So let's kind of talk a little bit about why we as seniors seem to hesitate in making major life, financial, or medical decisions, and it's due to so many different kind of cognitive declines, so where there's fear of losing independence, and emotional overwhelming, and the sheer complexity of making these different choices. So these kind of delays can actually result in stalling or making refusal to maybe act on critical planning. And let's talk about some of those barriers that actually prevent us, seniors, from making major decisions. And it can be cognitive changes and just being overwhelmed. How we're starting receiving information and conditions like, you know, okay, are we really going through anything like dementia, or can we really make analyzing high-stake choices exhausting? Do they really exhaust us? We know they do at times. And so, you know, and sometimes seniors, we often prefer to simply simplify choices by avoiding them and escape into what we call mental fatigue, because we really don't even want to think about it. But, you know, there are so many situations that kind of happen, you know. We're talking about also fear of losing independence. Seniors also feel that acknowledging a need to change, like moving, signals the end of us, you know, as a result. So we may keep secrets from our
about downplaying problems to maintain our control. Because, again, you know, it's a big thing as we're maturing. Emotion or past regret, emotional well-being heavily influences decisions for our seniors. The accumulation of past mistakes or losses can lower our confidence, leading to more severe reluctance to start really making major decisions. It also talks about generational differences. So it talks about when it comes to either making medical or legal choices, many seniors, you know, we were raised to, you know, to defer that to, like, the professionals, like the doctors, and we might be unqualified to making, you know, high-stake decisions. But would that really be a win-win? And it's certainly you need to involve your children when we're making some of the decisions. Also, they talk about how uncertainty and lack of motivation, how it affects us. You know, where maybe we're comfortable maybe in our current routine, and right now maybe not perceiving any kind of urgency or proactive planning until a certain crisis, you know, really falls, and then all of a sudden we're really having to, you know, kind of deal with these stressful situations. And I know you've heard me say, you know, a few times, even in my situation, that married for over 42 years and my husband got ill and then passed away. We had talked about actually moving and making, you know, making some resizing or choosing different kind of floor plans, you know, for where we are. We had, you know, blended family with four children, and they grew up in the house, had the grandchildren, what have you. But this was a big, pretty big house that we in a space that we really weren't using like we used to. But we did. We really kind of talked about, okay, we need to do this, we need to do that. But then we didn't do it. And so when he passed, everything became so terribly overwhelming for me, and was just a lot of decisions that I had to make. And you don't make decisions right away. In fact, it took me 4 years probably before I actually decided, okay, I have to make a move, a new chapter in my life, so on and so forth. But I wasn't, everything goes overwhelming, but it's just making any really quick decisions. That was something that I really did not do. Because a lot of times, you know, folks, you don't know what to do, and we're going to have some people on there kind of helping us with that. So it was a big thing. I mean, I had to make a lot of decisions on my own. Didn't know what to do here, what to do there. You know, knowing what the a will looks like, knowing what your insurance looks like, you know, either side, which one, you know, how are you going to handle the money situation, whether it's a Social Security, you know, whether it's any kind of 401k, just a lot of decisions that you get, you know, many T's, that type of thing. So, you know, you got to start making these decisions because things can happen. I had a lady that called me who apparently she had been listening to the Home and Finance Show for a while. And so she, out of the clear blue sky, she called me and wanted to talk to me. And she had actually lost her husband and actually hasn't even been a year yet. It would be a year sometime this summer, July, August, September, who knows. But the point of it is that she was still overwhelmed. And her son came in and started making all these decisions for her. And it was just, of course, she was trying to make the decisions. But, of course, he was trying to do his best by knowing the pain that she was going through. But she was also saying how her niece was in their house and helping her. You know, trying to get rid of things or what have you, but didn't even ask about certain things. And that's what happens, you know, when we get into a different chapter of our life, we still have to be involved in some of the decisions. So she felt like, you know, that, you know, her relatives or niece or what have you was just given away and thrown away certain furniture or things that really, really meant a lot. So it you know, we have to kind of talk about that earlier than when we're going through all these decisions when something does happen. And again, she actually wanted me to list her house because she and her husband had already talked about that. Now, it doesn't matter that it was me or not, because this can happen with any real estate professional where they had made it, or the parents
grandparents or what have you had made a decision, but somebody else comes in and it's not going to, you know, they're not going to regard what they want to do. They're going to regard what they intend to do. They as in the children, or whether it's the grandchildren, whatever kind of situation. And that can cause a lot of turmoil. So if you really kind of start talking about that, and again, I know it seems like, oh my goodness, that's a lot to talk about, but it happens. I mean, we get into these situations, and if things are kind of put in place ahead of time, it can make it go a lot easier. I always laugh about my granddaughter that she was just horrified. I think my daughter said, because of all the expired foods and packages that I had in the pantry, that, you know, she thought, oh my God, you know, you're getting ready to die, you know, if you eat any of this stuff. So, yeah. You know, I just had to ignore that. And, you know, they did ask about purchases and some things. Okay, am I going to take this? Am I going to take that when I decided to resize? But, yeah, I'm telling you, that she was just horrified that I had so many expireds in my pantry. But, you know, it can end up being a family thing when we are going into that next chapter. So let's kind of talk a little bit about a couple of reasons why agings may not really be in place for a senior, may not be right for you. So, because, you know, it sounds, aging in place sounds so warm and fuzzy, and most people entering their retirement years say that's exactly what they want to do. I don't want to go anywhere. This is exactly where I want to be. And it's really one of the life's most difficult decisions when we're facing it, just when we think we've earned the right to live worry-free as possible. But the choice is that, do we really want to age in place? That is, meaning remaining in your home, which, you know, among similar surroundings, or would it be better to actually move into an environment that it provides, you know, ongoing services and, you know, just need to be happy, secure, and a fulfilling life. It could be, doesn't necessarily have to actually be a new place as far as a new residential home. It could actually be maybe a residential, you know, a senior community, something like that. Because the general belief is this, that if we are healthy, active, and live near family members, then the decision really seems easy. And we should stay put. And today we know that aging in place services are abounding more and more, and, you know, we're living longer. You know, praise the Lord for that. So, but it also includes everything from in-house attendance to be delivered, you know, or convenience meals. So sometimes there's really no good reason to consider changing, you know, our living arrangements. Or is there? Or really is there? Because we know everybody, everything is unique, and there are no proven formulas to determine the best course of action. And that's why a lot of times in some situations, everything seems to be a reaction. I know in my business, I always like to say, you know, I'd like to anticipate, you know, rather than to have to react. But in some case, you know, we don't do that. Not really. Not everybody does. But let's kind of take a look at some factors that we're considering if age in place is or is not right for you. So let's talk about physical health changes. We prefer not to deny it, but as we know, a lot of our bodies grow weaker, even if our minds seem to remain sharp. Our physical abilities diminish. So should we need emergency care? Is there somebody nearby to help us get it? Or are we on our own? If you've had an extended hospital stay, is there someone to take care of your home while you're away? And what happens when you get home, back home, if you don't have somebody to help you? So many people have seemed to obtain some type of peace of mind for themselves and their loved ones by possibly, you know, relocating maybe to even closer to the family, or whether it's some type of community. Anything that helps and to enable you to live more independently now that we seem to be needing increasing levels of support and medical care should this need arise.
And other has really felt like, you know, moving into a retirement community, even those on site, can be, just feel like you have a little bit added security when you need it. But that's not always the case. You know, again, we're just talking about, you know, what kind of decisions we need to make when we're dealing with another chapter in our life. Mental health changes, you know. We know that sometimes our parents, our grandparents, they start, their minds started changing. So things started, starts happening when we repeat ourselves or calling back, asking or saying the same thing. But even though physically we might seem healthy, you know, sometimes it can be a mental thing. So, again, you know, that's why talking about these things, and especially if we start seeing some changes in our parents or grandparents, we need to kind of get in, kind of involved and watch what's going on. Again, especially when you're in the larger homes and this type of thing, and, hey, it gets to be exhausting. So everyday tasks, you know, when you're strong and healthy, you think you never need help with everyday help. But like raking leaves or vacuuming floors or even washing dishes, you know, this type of thing. But as we age, we know these chores become more difficult. So what about the most personal tasks, you know, tasks that we have, the daily living, you know, whether it's cooking, just whatever. And especially if you don't have family or friends nearby, that you might want to just kind of, like I said, if you're thinking about doing a new chapter in your life or resizing, being closer to friends and family, that definitely really kind of helps you mentally and physically. Again, you're not having to deal with maybe higher cost in the property that you're in. So it really helps to know that you're within help of if the whole family's not maybe moving or resizing, you know, to a residence that's going to really be beneficial to you. We've said this over and over again, especially with our seniors, that we have really been noticing a lot of times people don't move, want to move because they start thinking about the maintenance that they have on the house that they are afraid of. Do I have to replace the roof? Do I have to replace the stove? Excuse me, the HVAC system. Start thinking about things because, you know, the age of the house, you know, the houses age just like our body. So you start thinking about labor intent of home maintenance that really, you know, you used to not think about, but now you have to think about it, cleaning out gutters, you know, changing light bulbs, washing windows, and that's why getting into possibly, like I said, you know, a property that really works better for you as far as maintenance and this type of thing. Talking about security, so a lot of times things have changed in our neighborhoods, where maybe we need to actually relocate to a different area or what have you, just because things have changed in the neighborhood. And again, most of it is also moving closer to the church or friends or families, things, you know, something like that. When a lot of people, when they retire, they are excited and to think that we're going to spend more time by ourselves and enjoy hobbies and reading and gardening. But, you know, some of that time, you know, starts getting into a way that we're not even wanting to deal with a lot of friends or circle. It kind of gradually starts diminishing. So, but we don't want you to be in a situation where we're actually putting ourselves into isolation, because it's easy to, as a senior, as we mature, it can be easy to isolate yourself. So we don't want that to happen, you know. So the opportunity to make new friends and enjoy experiences is often overlooked as a benefit of moving, you know, moving period. So and especially when you get into different kind of communities, whether it's and we can talk about that a little bit later too, about the communities that are 55 and definitely better. Maintenance, low maintenance type homes, things like that, that we are definitely looking forward to get into. There's no, boy, I tell you, people have also asked me, you know, many times about the fact that I'm in a smaller property. Definitely, I was in a four-bedroom tri-level with a basement.
So it's bedroom, four bedrooms upstairs level. You've got your living room, dining room, and what have you on the one level, then a family room on a lower level. Then you had the basement. It's a lot of property. It's a lot of space, you know, space that you're not even using. So, you know, again, who needs all that? So I'm in a smaller unit. So what does that mean? I'm telling you, I'm in a two-bedroom with a den. Got to have my office for you guys, you know, so the den, calling from the den. But it's two bedrooms, two full baths. I have a kitchen where I have a kitchen bar where I can put some stools. I also have an area for a dining room, okay, where I can put, you know, a regular table. Then you have the great room. And that's all I need, you guys. I mean, I can find my phone, you know, when I lose it, because I still lose my phone, you know, or walking around at night when I get a sweet tooth or thinking I have to get more water to drink. Yeah, I can do that in the dark. So it's worked out for me. And again, it can work out, you know, can definitely work out for you. So just kind of, like I said, just kind of wanted to talk about that a little bit. And especially when you start knowing people. I have actually been working with two couples. One was already here, but for some reason they both were from Atlanta, and they are relocating here. They have one already relocated here in Indianapolis, and she's in the Avon area, where they bought a maintenance-free paired home. And it's for seniors, and of course they have pickleball, but they have also all these different kind of green space where you can do different things. But a lot of these companies, I think Brownsburg is coming up, and I'm going to have them come on the radio show to let you know about these other areas. It is so great. I mean, because otherwise than that, you're going to have to make, when we stay in the house, then we're going to have to make a lot of modifications. You know, we'll also know that grab bars in the garage, in the shower or the tub, you know, and that can be, you know, significant or costly. You know, or some people, what they'll do, they'll add on another bedroom or bathroom to the main floor if they can do that. Or, of course, you know, a lot of people are putting, again, a stair lift, okay? So, I mean, so those kind of things you can really kind of think about, you know, okay, I can do something maybe a little safer, you know, more convenient and healthier. And with a lot of these newer homes especially that we're talking about, you know, if you've ever have to deal with the walkers or you know, wheelchairs, you've got the access, the way they're making everything larger. Okay, to get in wider, you know, as far as the bathrooms, as far as any other bedrooms and what have you. So there are definitely some avenues that can definitely help us, you know, with making that decision. But I've got another person from Atlanta now. They actually are in a neighborhood that has a small HOA, but again, they found a house that's in a cul-de-sac, sits back, kind of, so it's just a regular, you know, subdivision, you know. So, again, you can find certain things, you know, whatever, you know, you're looking that's going to be good for you, because, you know, everything isn't for everybody. So, like I said, you know, with many of our seniors, it's either by choice or necessity. Sometimes they are aging in place, and even though some people want to age in place, when that first episode occurs and make you realize that everything is changing, everything. We're getting older, mature, the neighborhood is changing, the world is changing more rapidly every day. We got that, you know, but again, if you're really thinking about trying to age in place, kind of think about, hey, this could happen, that can happen, and, you know, we're talking about making that senior living decision, but we don't want to wait until it's really too late. In fact, is that right? Okie doke. Again, let me share with you, too, that before I forget, we had talked about increase in equity. So I don't want to forget to tell you that if anybody's interested in what they would like to know, what they can get for their house, what kind of equity, I will do this free of charge.
And it's just a simple comparative market analysis that can just kind of help you kind of know what you may have to work with if you decide, you know, hey, that I'm going to, you know, resize or, yeah, make some changes in my life. And, hey, you can talk about all your kind of options. And one of the things, too, about when we do decide to make some kind of a change, you know, we got to remember that we've got to involve people to kind of help us, you know, because, again, it's a lot of emotional strain dealing with, you know, the challenges that you're dealing with and making sure you're going to feel safe and not running into anything or tripping over anything. You know, when you go to the doctor, the first thing they ask is, you know, have you fallen? So we don't want that to happen. But my point is that when we've decided to make a difference in our lifestyle, because everything is, you know, quote unquote, a lifestyle. You know, everything, carrying a single box may not seem like it's a big deal, but it's going up and down those stairs. So, you know, sometimes it can feel manageable, but, you know, you need help. So let's make sure you're getting some help in what you're doing. Try not to do things like lifting furniture, climbing into the moving trucks. Get some help. You know, if you don't have the children and the grandchildren, you know, adopt some. You know, it could be your relatives or what have you. But I also want to let you know that as far as any senior services, that is something that I can still kind of, you know, help you with as far as actually movers that specialize in moving seniors. So we want you to kind of know that you're not in this really by yourself, not really at all. Okay, so also, when you're starting to take a look at possibly doing something different, especially whether it's a senior community or whether you're resizing, we have to make some main decisions, major decisions. So you talk about let's help you with making the best decision about, you know, oversized armchairs. You know, will it fit into that that one or two bedrooms? So it's not just when we're resizing, it's not just a matter of space. It's also a lot of emotion that's involved. So, but homes are our memories. There's no doubt about it. No doubt about it. Homes are our memories, but also it's in our heart. So, you know, once again, you know, we want to definitely let you know that we can help you with that. Sometimes we can help you with if you decide to do, well, they talk about an estate sale, but it's usually still a garage sale. But if you might know somebody that's actually very, very organized to help you do that, because a lot of times people feel like, okay, I have a lot of, you know, expensive stuff that was handed down and what have you, and they're worth a whole lot. So we can definitely have somebody come in and check it out. But, you know, it may not be worth. Value is in the eye of the beholder anyway. You know what I'm saying? So we have to come to those kind of decisions. Again, so when we're resizing, you know, it's going to be more like a restart more than a farewell. How about that? Because, there's something deeply personal about packing away items and all of that. I had a girlfriend that just a group of us, and actually it was a group of us, and we would go out and what have you and have a lot of fun. But it would be for many, many years. So when she decided that she was going to resize, you know, she said, how many pictures do I need of us, you know, having fun? You know, because it was all, you know, having fun, being at the parties. I mean, you can only have so many because that's, you don't need all that because you're going to always remember that because that takes up a lot of space too. So, again, just to be clear, we just want to let you know there's a lot of help that, I work with somebody that helps with decluttering because we all know that, you know, I do know how declutter. What somebody else is, they say, what,
there's a saying about it can be another person's treasure. So anyway, but the point of it is that who wants to declutter? So I can help you with that. I know a person that, and I would say probably it's very cost effectively because we can't do every single thing, you know. So I think the key is here is just not to really kind of put it on yourself, thinking that you have to do all of this. So just depending on your income or what have you, but talking with a real estate professional that works with seniors, we can definitely help you through that. So, you know, again, you know, I'm here to support you in every kind of way, and there's a lot of other type of outside, you know, vendors that can help someone through this the transition. That's all. That's never no ifs and buts about it, and we certainly want that for you. As we're kind of wrapping up a little bit, I just don't want you to forget about the Senior Symposium, and that is going to be June the 27th, 2026, and Senior Living Caregiving Symposium. We're going to be talking about, and hopefully you can come so you can meet me because I am part of that. So we'll be talking about caregiving, elder law, foreclosure prevention, reverse mortgages, selling your home, financial planning, assistant living options, self-care and nutrition, scam awareness, and that is so unbelievable, we seniors, how we are scammed about so much, and funeral planning. So, again, you can text me at 317-590-7348 if you would like to register. You don't have to register, but it really would help to register so we know how many people to plan for, okay? So, again, where there's so much the information that we're giving and we've been giving out, and don't forget about the 160 apartment complex that I mentioned that's going to be built. They should be building that as we speak, but, again, they're going to be lower income for seniors, and we're really, really excited about that. Really excited about that. I think I'm going to kind of wrap up kind of early. So remember, I am Janice Bradley, your real estate professional. I can handle all of your real estate needs. One of the needs, especially, and this is whether you're a senior or a first-home buyer. So let's talk a little bit about first-home buyers. You know, if you guys wait, and the reason I'm saying that, because that's also income-driven when it comes to some of these down payment assistance programs. You know daggone well, and I have to say that, what is going on, you know, with the government and with these down payment assistance programs. They can be going away. There have been some that's already gone away. So I, you know, tell you what, please, don't wait. So a lot of you first-home buyers, give me a call. I work with a lot of lenders that really help with down payment assistance. You'd be surprised. You'd be very, very surprised. But, again, this money can go away, so time is of the essence. Even if you are in a situation that your lease isn't ending until, I'm working with a couple that I think it might be February of next year. But what can happen? And let me why this is important. It could even be the end of the year. Why this is important? If you kind of check and find out exactly how much notice that you have to give if you break your lease, and if you break your lease, what is the penalty? You can start asking those kind of questions because you'd be very, very surprised. I'm working with one, and she has to give 30 days notice if they are going to break their lease, however, and then pay 2 months in their rent, okay, as being forfeiting that. But we can also help offset that first-home buyers by possibly having the seller help you with your closing costs. So there's a lot that can go into it. And, again, my concern is that the longer you wait, the more a lot of these down payment programs can go away because of what we're dealing with today's government. And let me share with you of the incomes that I'm talking about that a lot of
lenders do have. So theirs is what we call 80% of income. So one person can't make anyone more than 61.8. So, you know, we're dealing with a lot of incomes that, you know, one person, if they're not making any more than 61.8, hey, down payment assistance for being, in some cases, for being a minority, in some cases going to be what the census tract is. Sometimes it's just first home buyers. Sometimes it could be what they call first generation. Hey, you guys, it's out there. And Indiana Housing Development Authority, they've had this money out since I've been in real estate. So they do it every year. So, you know, find a real estate professional. If you're not working with, feel free to call me at 317-590-7348. Again, new construction I can help you with because, again, the sign that is on that that builder's sign is their sign. So that means they're not representing you. You need somebody to represent you. 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All righty. Also, if you're living in a house right now that you're renting and your landlord says, I'm going to sell it, I can help you with that, too. So we need to find out, you know, again, you know, can you, whatever price, get you pre-approved for that. So he now becomes the seller and you become the buyer, so you have certain demands also. For sale by owners, I certainly can get involved with that. So there's, you see a for sale by sign, don't call them. You call me or a real estate professional that you're working with, and we can help you with that also because still the bottom line is that they do want to sell. They're just trying to save some costs, so we can help you with that also. Feel free to give me a call, 317-590-7348. Thank you for listening to this program, and you guys have a great, great day.

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0: the storm, out of the grave. You won't repeat a battle, you won't repeat a battle, but he already, already won. Go, go, go, go to sleep. He already broke through.
1: Ja'Kalen Carr and History Breakthrough on a Saturday Praise Party, Father's Day edition. We've got the Virtual Vacation Bible School coming up and also some scripture that salutes Dad, so stick around. On the way, Zacardi Cortez, also Group Fire and Donald Lawrence on the way on Praise Indy.
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0: Donald Lawrence and Giants. And coming up, we've got Jason Nelson and Melvin Crispell III. Also, Pastor Mike on the way, and all the information you need to get your study on. 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

0: That is Pastor Mike on a Praise Party Saturday and our virtual vacation Bible school taking place throughout this entire week. And today we're talking, of course, as we've been doing this entire week during our studies about faith. So let me pose this question to you, and then we'll get into our lesson later on. But if you really believe God already made a way, what would you do differently today or in the upcoming weeks? Think about that. On the way, Andre Crouch, Angela Taylor, and Anthony David and Algebra Blissett on Praise Indy.
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0: Mary, Mary, and God in me on a Praise Party Saturday as we continue our virtual vacation Bible school. And this week, our studies have been around faith. As a matter of fact, I asked the question a little bit earlier. If you really believe God already made a way, what would you do differently today or this week? Some folks responded. Here are their responses. I will act instead of questioning. Oh, I like that one. I will get out of my own way. And someone else said, I'm moving in the direction he has made for me. I like that because they didn't say, I'm going to try. They said, I will or I am. The one thing I do know about God, faith pleases God. As a matter of fact, Hebrews 11:6 says, but without faith, it is impossible to please him. More of our virtual vacation Bible school coming up a little bit later on. Marvin Sapp on the way, Helen Baylor and Ty Trippett on the way on Praise Indy.
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0: That is Ty Tribbett and Only One Night on a Saturday Praise Party Father's Day Weekend Edition. As a matter of fact, I want to share some scripture for those fathers out there. Remember, fathers, Ephesians 6 and 11 says, put on the full armor of God so that you can stand against the schemes of the devil. Stand strong, my brothers. Make sure that you understand that the Lord is with you and have faith. J.J. Harrison on the way. Also, Ron Carter and Ricky Dillard and Kirk Franklin and God's Property. And My Life is in Your Hands on Praise Indy.
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1: No matter what you're going through, I know that you can stand, for your life is in it.

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1: Are nowhere to be found.
0: Remember, remember, remember, there is a friend.
1: Remember, there's a friend.
0: Oh, I love him, I love him.
1: Who will wipe your tears away?
0: I know he will. And if,
1: your heart is broken,
0: this is all you have to do.
1: Just lift your hands.
0: Oh, come on and worship with me. Say it, come on.
1: Oh, I know that I can make it.
0: Don't you give up.

0: 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He loves you. I know He does.
1: Kirk Franklin and God's Property, My Life is in Your Hands. Don't go anywhere. Corinne Hawthorne coming up. Also, Diana Reeves and Tasha Cobbs-Leonard on Praise Indy.
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That is Smokey Norfolk, and I still have you. 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

0: Maverick City Music and Hendrix and Run to You on a Saturday praise party. And also, as we continue with our virtual vacation Bible school studies on the topic of faith, you know, I mentioned earlier faith pleasing God. As a matter of fact, I mentioned the scripture, Hebrews 11:6, but without faith, it is impossible to please him. Something you need to focus on. Faith matters to God because it shows that we believe he's real, trustworthy, and able. Also, faith is the foundation of a relationship with him. May I pray with you? Father, I want faith that pleases you. Help me seek you daily, trust you fully, and live in a way that honors you. Amen. Amen. Coming up, we've got Jermaine Dolly, also Nina Allen, and Commissioned on the way on Praise Indy. It's time to
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4: It's hard to believe that 2026 is halfway over. It's startling that 6 months have passed already. When you were 10, it seemed like your teen years would never come. By the time you're a teenager, you just can't wait for 21. However, do you remember when 30 years old seemed to come right after 23? And then 40 and 30 years felt like they were only a couple years apart. Wow. And at 40, statistics say that your life is half over if you are blessed. At 50, some of us start having pains in parts of our bodies that we didn't even know we had. Then here comes 60, and everybody is saying yes, ma'am, or no, sir, to you. By your 70s, you become acutely aware that life is way too short, that time moves way too fast, and there definitely are no replays and no rewinds. So relish every second of every minute of every hour you are blessed to have, because time cannot be repeated.
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0: commissioned and running back to you on a Saturday praise party. Maverick City and Jordan Sparks and also Ja'Kalen Carr coming up. 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

0: This is Kaylin Carr, and it's yours. It's Saturday Praise Party. Tony Abbott with you till 6 o'clock. 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
1: 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What up? 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I want to drop you an invite to something a

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0: Tamela the Man and Take Me to the King. And on this Father's Day weekend, happy Father's Day to all the fathers out there. Stick around. We've got Zacardi Cortez, BB and CeCe on the way, and also Morette Brown Clark and I See Good coming up on Praise Indy.
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0: Well, Red Brown Clark, and I see good. And speaking of seeing good, I'm still reflecting on the opening day celebration ceremonies of the Obama Presidential Center. Speaking of seeing good, oh my goodness, on the south side of Chicago. I mean, what insight the president and Michelle had, not just where they decided to have the center, but also the foresight in knowing how transformational the experience will be for all that visit. I mean, you can take a look back, you can participate, and also it's designed to motivate you and remind you that there's still work to do. Congratulations to them, and thank you for all that you continue to give. On the way, James Fortune, Lachey Knox, and also Kirk Franklin on Praise Indy.
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1: For some who don't understand our purpose and may not understand our praise, we as a family in Jesus' name would like to tell you the reason. While we sing,

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0: Oh, hallelujah. Glory, hallelujah.
1: Glory, hallelujah.
0: You're the reason why.
1: You're the reason why.
0: Listen. And when the song is over.
1: And when the song is over.
0: We've all said amen.
1: We've all said amen.
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0: 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Glory, hallelujah. For the rest of my life, Jesus, you'll be the reason why I sing.
1: That is Kirk Franklin and Why We Sing. That does it for me, Tony DeMott. Stay tuned for my brother Patrick Cole coming up next. And God willing, I'll see you back here on Monday for our Monday edition of the Praise Break. Have a blessed one. Bye-bye.
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0: Praise AM 1310, 95.1 FM, Indy's Inspiration Station. Good evening and praise the Lord to you, Brother Patrick Cole, with you here for another edition of Saturday Night Live Gospel Until 10. Want to welcome all of you who are leaving the Juneteenth event that was happening over at Mount Carmel. I think it's wrapping up about now. I obviously have to be here, so I don't know for sure. But I want to welcome all of you and anybody who's heading to the fairgrounds. Now, on my way over here, I saw the big old long line of cars going into the fairgrounds. I'm not aware of anything else going on at the fairgrounds, but if y'all were there for Juneteenth, y'all coming out and showing out numbers, I appreciate it. Anyway, you just heard the latest from J.J. Hairston and Nothing Else. I've got some information on our website. I've got some good gospel music for you and the Saturday Night Live gospel song of the evening. So stick and stay. 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

0: Praise AM 1310 95.1 FM Indy's Inspiration Station. That is, and I apologize because we've been saying her name wrong. It is Tanya Nolan. And that's just because of a typo, that's all. So please excuse me and any other announcers who were calling her Tanny, T-A-N-N-Y. It's Tanya Nolan. And her song called Blessings. Glad to be with you here on tonight, Saturday Night Live Gospel until 10. We got a lot going on today, a lot of Juneteenth events going on. I saw a lot of people heading into the fairgrounds. That's where most of the, that's where the big event is with the fireworks and all that good stuff. So happy Juneteenth to everybody out there who is celebrating. We've got gospel headed your way from Bree Babineau as well as Zacardi Cortez. Keep it right here. I'm Brother Patrick Cole. Saturday Night Live Gospel right here on Praise AM 13. 1095.1 FM, Indy's Inspiration Station.
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0: 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That is Zacardi Cortez, and the song is called You Don't Know. 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
4: Parents, listen to me. We want our city to shine, right? Well, it starts with a high-quality education right here at IPS. Now, you know, this is where it all started for me. And as an alum, I'm always repping IPS. Yep, see, I know what you're thinking. Mike, why are you talking about school? I thought you was the class clown. Yeah, well, I was. But IPS is where I found my voice, my true voice. And IPS is the launch pad for the next generations of legends. Whether your kids are in coding, construction, nursing, or the arts, IPS has the programs to prepare students for the future they're dreaming about. We're talking about specializing academics, hands-on training, and staff who cares about our kids. So what are you waiting for? It's time to come to Indianapolis Public Schools now. It's time to choose your IPS, because IPS is here for you.
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1: Come on, can we get somebody to shout out loud up in here this morning? Straight Gate Mass, somebody. Let's get this thing started off right. Let's get this thing started off with some high praise. Big time, hit it.

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0: Praise AM 1310, 95.1 FM, Indy's Inspiration Station. Hezekiah Walker with some help from other people like DJ Rogers and Marvin Sapp and God Favor Me. Glad to be with you here today, this Juneteenth weekend. We pray that you are enjoying some of the festivities. I know many of you enjoy being the Mount Carmel event that just concluded. I think it just ended just a little while ago. And many people were heading into the fairgrounds when I was en route here. I had to make an errand and came through the Castleton area and went right by the fairgrounds. Long lines getting into the fairgrounds. I'm not aware of any other events. So you guys came out for Juneteenth. Anyway, have a great weekend. Don't forget to tune in to our virtual vacation Bible school. The next subject kicks off tomorrow with Pastor James Jackson. He's going to be talking about discipline. And you can still log on and catch Lamar's video talking about faith. So make sure you check that out at praiseindy.com. More gospel's on the way. I'm Brother Patrick Cole, Saturday Night Live Gospel, right here on Praise AM 1310, 95.1 FM, Indy's Inspiration Station.
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0: 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Still have a hard time saying the late and great Richard Smallwood and Vision and Healing. Glad to be with you here tonight, Saturday Night Live Gospel until 10. 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

0: 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Tasha Cobbs, Leonard, and she will be in the capital city in a couple of months. We'll talk more about that when it gets closer to time and for your glory. 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